That was a band called Ambrosia, and the song was called The Biggest Part of Me from their album 180. Must admit, though, actually, when I think of Ambrosia, I think of rice pudding. That's all I can think of. Anyway, welcome along to After Hours. Yet another 60 minutes, hopefully going to wind you down at the end of the day. Do hope that we find you well and that you'll stick around. And we've got some great music coming up for you this week. Coming up very shortly, in fact, we've got a number by America after this one from Michael McDonald.

0: 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That was America. And You Can Do Magic.
1: 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After hours.

Wonderful sound there of Boz Scaggs and Lowdown. You're listening to After Hours with me, Fred Setters, with you through until the top of the hour, hoping to wind you down at the end of the day. And to help us do that, here's this one from Daryl Hall and John Oates.

That was Ace and How Long. And if you think you recognise the vocals, it was Paul Carrack, who later went on to front Mike and the Mechanics and sung famously The Living Years. OK, time for a bit of George Benson now.

That is a band that I never tire of listening to. That was Steely Dan and Do It Again. You're listening to After Hours here on your favourite radio station. My name's Fred Setters, with you through for the next few minutes. Still got some great music to play for you this evening, including this one from 10cc. Their Deceptive Bends album. This is a song called The Things We Do For Love.

was a track called Sentimental from Bob Welch. Time for my last couple of tracks now here on After Hours. First one is this one from Dr. Hook.

That was Dr. Hook and When You're In Love With a Beautiful Woman. My final track this week comes from the Eagles, and it's I Can't Tell You Why.

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4: From the Sky News Centre at 2, the Prime Minister insists he knows keeping the British people safe is his first priority. Sir Keir Starmer's picked Dan Jarvis to replace John Healey as Defence Secretary after he resigned over military funding, as did Armed Forces Minister Al Carnes. He quit just minutes after this interview.
5: Within the situation, I need to do what is right by the armed forces. And if I don't think that's right, then I will absolutely consider my position. And from my perspective at the moment, we have not closed with this deal.
4: Both say the PM wasn't willing to part with the cash to allow the military to meet the growing threats facing the country. The Prime Minister insists he will provide resources to keep the UK safe. Elsewhere, Donald Trump cancelled planned airstrikes on Iran tonight, saying a peace deal between the two countries could be signed this weekend. But Tehran's foreign ministry says no final conclusion has been reached. School leavers, as well as young people starting university for the first time, are being offered a vaccine against meningitis B in England and Scotland. It follows recent outbreaks, the most serious being in Kent, where two teenagers died. Elon Musk's rocket firm SpaceX will make its stock market debut in the US later in what could be the world's biggest flotation in history. It's expected to be valued at £1.3 trillion on the Nasdaq, making the owner the world's first trillionaire. Nabil Ahmed from Oxfam says that's nothing to celebrate.
6: It's a new peak for just showing how unimaginably unequal our economies have become, but also just how rigged our economy has become.
4: FIFA estimates more than a billion people tuned in to watch the 2026 World Cup opening ceremony and match. Co-host Mexico got off to a winning start, beating South Africa 2-0 at the iconic Azteca Stadium in Mexico City. And Taylor Swift is being inducted into the Songwriters Hall of Fame in the US. The 36-year-old becomes the youngest woman ever given the honour. That's the latest.
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the finest and the grandest man in the world to work for. He loved his players. The players loved him. He was...

0: Mugsy did. And that was the only
1: this
0: thing.
1: This is HRB.
0: He didn't mind anybody calling him. He didn't care who it was. He'd take a pop at him. And he couldn't make a stand.

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0: love to know what you think about HRV. 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
5: From the Sky News Centre at 3, the Prime Minister is under pressure after both his Defence Secretary and Armed Forces Minister quit. John Healey and Al Cairns accused Sir Keir Starmer of not committing enough money to the Defence Investment Plan. Dan Jarvis has taken over at the MOD. The PM insists the money he's planning to spend is enough to protect the UK. Conservative leader Kemi Badenoch says she brought the issue up during the Prime Minister's questions this week, and the PM's answer left her pretty clear.
6: He was not going to put money into defence to the amount that was required. And I'm sure John Healey sat there listening to the Prime Minister tell me that he was increasing defence funding when he is not.
5: Donald Trump's cancelled planned airstrikes on Iran, saying peace talks have been taken to the highest level of the Iranian leadership and approved. But Tehran's foreign ministry says no final conclusion has been reached. It's hoped the man stabbed in North Belfast on Monday night could be woken from a coma in the next couple of days. The attack triggered violence in the city, while a nurse says she was chased by a gang on her way into work at the Ulster Hospital. First Minister Michelle O'Neill is condemning threats against healthcare workers from ethnic minorities.
7: The issue that we saw over the course of the last number of nights has been pure racism in its vilest form. And we say very clearly no to racism in our society, and I believe that is where the vast majority of people here are good and welcoming and inclusive and value those people that work right across all of our sectors.
5: 14-year-old girl has been charged with three counts of attempted murder after a stabbing at a school in Manchester. Two pupils and a member of staff were injured at the Co-op Academy in Blakely on Tuesday. Elon Musk's SpaceX has priced its shares at $135 each ahead of its stock market debut in New York later. It values the rocket company at £1.3 trillion. Investors will decide when trading begins whether these shares are actually worth that. And three red cards helped kick the World Cup off in Mexico. The co-hosts beat South Africa by 2-0 earlier. That's the latest.
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4: Music through the night on the HRB Night Shift.

Watching the park quieten from the hotel window, I hear you softly sleep amongst the cars and saluting songbirds. For a city whose size had scared me for years, right now it's a feeble evening roar, not unsimilar to a beach evening ending. On the table to my left, there's a magazine with a picture of a dead monkey, making a mockery of what I'd call art. But what would I know about the scene in this city that has swallowed up friends, lovers and family? Just give me a village the size of a teacup. But you're happier here, spread out with your eyes closed. I feel I should order a drink in celebration to welcome the summer whose first day is ending. But should you wake, you'd catch me, of course, and ask me the wisdom of drinking once more. I cast my mind back to yesterday's wedding, where we got drunk and fell over. I did my best to be polite to a family I'd never met, but on numerous occasions, I guess I could have tried harder. Of course, by the end of the night, I was best friends with everyone and everyone's wife. But right now, I couldn't remember their names, no matter how hard I tried. As the sun glares through the hotel window, I wonder of our future and where it'll lead to. I wonder if you'll be laying there 10 years, 20 years, 30 years down the line. Us will be staring out at the street, confused about love and life. It'll be interesting to see if anyone ever bought those songs of mine, if anyone heard those words that I never got quite right. I think I can be honest in presuming the world is not exactly going to be leaping out of his bed to make me rich, using my songs in adverts, selling oranges. Or lemons. Who knows, I may end up owning the whole street, or more likely, sleeping under a tree in the park opposite. Would the runners keep me awake, or would I keep them asleep? I hope I'd have the sense to move back home, as lovely as today is. I imagine the winter would be rather cold. I've been told for years that the devil had the best tunes, and that the devil lived down here, whereas us country folk weren't worth the salt from the road, from expat magazine editors who chose to lose their temper on the easily persuaded northern town dwellers. And sure enough, 99% of the people I meet have scant regard for entertaining me. It seems I'm too old and too slow and too quiet and just wrong. Well, I'm glad. In their cocaine-fueled electronic cabarets, I'll be the man at the bar drinking overpriced whiskey from a barmaid who's too good to catch my eye. As she only works here 2 nights a week, the rest of the time she's a singer in a rock and roll band. I bet she'd change her tune if I told her my album had peaked at number 172. That I also had friends who worked in bars, and that didn't define who they are, though it certainly helps their capacity to drink. But I've strayed off the subject, and now I'll be leaning over and waking you up, and you'll squint at me through the cracks between your eyelids, woozy with cider, as if you're asking just exactly where we are, and exactly what I wanted. And I'll be happy, as we won't be taking anything too seriously.

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3: The hospital has taken the practical steps to promote good health and has a no smoking policy. You and your visitors are asked to observe the no smoking signs and asked not to smoke in the interests of both staff and patients' health on hospital grounds.
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6: Around the hospital, online at hrbasingstoke.co.uk and across Basingstoke on DAB. This is HRB.
7: From the Sky News Centre at 4, the Prime Minister insists a key defence funding plan provides the resources the military needs, saying keeping the country safe is his first duty. Dan Jarvis has replaced John Healey, who quit as Defence Secretary yesterday. He said Sir Keir Starmer and the Treasury were unwilling to commit the money needed for defence. Hours later, Armed Forces Minister Al Cairns also resigned. General Sir Richard Barons co-authored the recent Strategic Defence Review.
8: This government has chosen neither to pay for nor implement the review that it agreed only a year ago. What is so disappointing, as you can sense, to the point of anger, is that there was no point doing the review if they're never going to implement it.
7: Iran says it's not yet reached a final conclusion on a peace deal with the United States to end the war. The foreign ministry claims most of the text is finalised, but it accuses Washington of repeatedly shifting its position. The leader of the Ulster Unionist Party has called four men who chased a nurse on her way to work at the Ulster Hospital just outside Belfast traitors to the country. The South Eastern Trust has praised her for bravely insisting and continuing with her shift. There was a stabbing on Monday night in Belfast which led to trouble across the city. A weight loss pill has been approved for use in the UK. The Wegovy tablet could become available privately in weeks for eligible adults. Co-hosts Mexico are off to a winning start at the World Cup. There for us is Tyrone Francis.
9: In front of a passionate 87,000 supporters, Mexico made the perfect start. Julian Quinones firing the ball through the goalkeeper's leg after 9 minutes. Wolves striker Raul Jimenez headed his first ever World Cup goal at the age of 35 in the second half to wrap up the game. South Africa were given 2 red cards and Mexico collected 1, so 2 goals, 3 red cards and Mexico celebrating. Fair to say the tournament is off to a flyer.
7: And Scott McTominay missed training through illness ahead of Scotland's opening match against Haiti early on Sunday. The midfielder apparently has an upset stomach. That's the latest.
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10: From the Sky News Centre at 5, the Prime Minister insists he knows keeping the British people safe is his first duty. So Keir Starmer's picked Dan Jarvis to replace John Healey as the Defence Secretary after he resigned over military funding, as did Armed Forces Minister Al Carnes. He quit just minutes after this interview.
11: Within the situation, I need to do what is right by the armed forces. And if I don't think that's right, then I will absolutely consider my position. And from my perspective at the moment, we have not closed with this deal.
10: Both say the PM wasn't willing to part with the cash to allow the military to meet the growing threats facing the country. The Prime Minister insists he'll provide resources to keep the UK safe. Elsewhere, Donald Trump cancelled planned strikes on Iran, saying a peace deal between the two countries could be signed this weekend. But Tehran's foreign ministry says no final conclusion has been reached. School leavers, as well as young people starting university for the first time, are being offered a vaccine against meningitis B in England and Scotland. It follows recent outbreaks, the most serious being in Kent, where two teenagers died. Elon Musk's rocket firm SpaceX will make its stock market debut in the US later in what could be the world's biggest flotation in history. It's expected to be valued at £1.3 trillion, making its owner the first trillionaire. Nabil Ahmed, Oxfam's Director of Economic and Racial Justice, says that's nothing to celebrate.
12: It's a new peak for just showing how unimaginably unequal our economies have become, but also just how rigged our economy has become.
10: FIFA estimates more than a billion people tuned in to watch the 2026 World Cup opening ceremony and match. Co-host Mexico got off to a winning start, beating South Africa 2-0. And Taylor Swift has been inducted into the Songwriters Hall of Fame in the US. The 36-year-old becomes the youngest woman ever given the honour. That's the latest.
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0: Hi, I'm John Perkin, a presenter here on Hospital Radio Basingstoke. And you can join me for JP's musical extravaganza every Friday evening between 6 and 8 o'clock. It's a request programme, so I'll play whatever song you would like to hear, anything from ABBA to ZZ Top. There'll be local news, weather and any other quirky tidbits I can dig up. So make it a date in your diary and join me here on HRB every Friday at 6 and lose yourself in 2 hours of terrific music. It's a great way to start the weekend. You know it makes sense.
1: Your loved one's admission to hospital can be worrying, and there may be many questions and concerns that you may have. The dementia team are here to help you. Rachel Hayden is the lead dementia specialist nurse for Hampshire Hospitals Foundation Trust, and she works alongside a team of nurses and associate practitioners. Their aim is to provide support to patients, relatives, and carers of patients with dementia who have been admitted to one of the Trust's hospitals. The team works 7 days a week from 7 a.m. to 7 p.m. If you would like to arrange a meeting with one of the team or simply have a chat regarding your loved one, please telephone 01256 313 920.
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4: From our studios at Basingstoke and North Hampshire Hospital, online, around the hospital, and across Basingstoke on DAB, this is HRB.
5: From the Sky News Centre at 6, the Prime Minister insists the money he's planning to spend on defence is enough to protect the UK. His comments come after John Healey resigned as Defence Secretary, claiming planned funding falls well short of what's required at a dangerous time. Dan Jarvis is replacing him. Education Secretary Bridget Phillipson says they're making the right choices.
6: We are investing record amounts into defence, the biggest uplift in funding since the Cold War, alongside big investment in schemes and programmes and initiatives that will protect our country and keep us safe for many years into the future. And I'm sorry that John won't be with us as we take that forward.
5: Donald Trump's cancelled planned airstrikes on Iran, saying peace talks have been taken to the highest level of the Iranian leadership and approved. The US president claims a deal to end the war could be signed within days, but Tehran's foreign ministry says no final conclusion has been reached. US correspondent Mark Stone says it was a day of extremes.
7: A day that started with him threatening to carry out a third night of strikes. To the end of the day, with a peace deal is done, the Vice President, J.D. Vance, could be in Europe by the weekend signing.
5: It's hoped the man stabbed in North Belfast on Monday night could be woken from a coma in the next couple of days. The attack triggered violence in the city, with reports healthcare workers from ethnic minorities are being targeted. School leavers are being offered a vaccine against meningitis B in England and Scotland. It follows recent outbreaks, most serious being in Kent, where two teenagers died. FIFA believe more than a billion people tuned in to watch the World Cup opening ceremony and match. Co-host Mexico beat South Africa 2-0, while South Korea got past the Czech Republic 2-1. And Taylor Swift has become the youngest ever woman to be inducted into the Songwriters Hall of Fame in the US. She was joined by Alanis Morissette and Kenny Loggins. That's the latest. I'm Kat.
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1: Hi, I'm John Perkin, a presenter here on Hospital Radio Basingstoke. And you can join me for JP's musical extravaganza every Friday evening between 6 and 8 o'clock. It's a request programme, so I'll play whatever song you would like to hear, anything from ABBA to ZZ Top. There'll be local news, weather and any other quirky tidbits I can dig up. So make it a date in your diary and join me here on HRB every Friday at 6 and lose yourself in 2 hours of terrific music. It's a great way to start the weekend. You know it makes sense.
2: Hello and welcome. My name is Sharon Seaton and I'm the Children's Community Epilepsy Nurse and I'm also a Children's Community Sister. So Virtual Appointments is a online platform that we at Hampshire Hospitals are currently using since the pandemic to offer children and their families their continued care and review of their condition. So the benefits are that the families do not have to come into the hospital, so it's more convenient to them and a time and place when they can attend their appointment. The children don't have to be taken out of school for any length of time, and it's obviously easier for them to attend so they don't have to drive in. So we're saving them time and energy and money coming onto the hospital site, and the children are very interactive. More so than sometimes when they come to clinic and they see us face to face, because coming into hospital can be scary.
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1: The Old Basing Carnival is back on Saturday the 20th of June from 12 till 4 p.m. at the Old Basing Recreation Ground. 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That's the Old Basing Carnival, Saturday the 20th of June, from 12 till 4 p.m. at the Old Basing Recreation Grounds.
0: Promote an event on HRB by sending us the details to hrbdiary@hrbasingstoke.co.uk. 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
6: 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Our aim is to offer individualised care based on a holistic assessment and to help motivate the delivery of care. We work with all aspects of prevention and management of acute and chronic wounds with a focus on these patients with hard to heal and complex wounds.
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Local news and information. 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

Good morning. You are listening to HRB. 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

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It's a warm, friendly and relaxed place for older people to get together over a cuppa and a piece of

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1: Speaking to Sean, who is a member of the dementia team here at Basingstoke Hospital.
2: I guess the main point is that most of the time our patients generally don't come in because of the dementia itself. People living with dementia obviously get the same kind of ailments as everybody else. And the problem is the dementia will compound those issues. So we're essentially here to support them through that journey and hopefully kind of level that balance, make sure they get the support and the care that they need.
1: On top of the bed, there's like a little sunflower logo. Perhaps you could just explain a little bit more about that for us?
2: The sunflower just denotes that somebody has a diagnosis of dementia. So it's not something that people may necessarily want to sort of be sort of everybody to know about, but they do need, again, that extra level of care. So it's just a way of allowing the staff on the wards to know that person has a diagnosis, and that whilst everyone should certainly have a person-centred approach given to them, that it's really, really important that we try and stress that and give them the time and the knowledge of our expertise that we're able to do.
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1: 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PANS stands for Pediatric Acute Onset Neuropsychiatric Syndrome, and PANDAS stands for Pediatric Autoimmune Neuropsychiatric Disorders Associated with Streptococcal Infections, conditions that often appear suddenly and affect the physical and mental health of children and young adults, a situation all too familiar to Vicky Burford, co-founder of the charity PANS PANDAS UK.
2: My son became ill. He was at the age of 12. Overnight, he actually developed this range of what looked like psychiatric symptoms. He became really very sick to the point where he was admitted to hospital. Very quickly, though, it became apparent that the doctors just did not know what to do with him and sent us home. Google became my friend. I literally spent every spare moment I had. And eventually, I found this very peculiar condition called PANS. Every single box was ticked. I went to my doctor and I said, I think I know what it is. It's this. And he kind of laughed at me and said, oh, that doesn't exist. They eventually said to me that he had autism, but he didn't have all of these symptoms before. So why has he suddenly got them now? And so with some other parents that had met on a Facebook support group, we decided that we would set up a charity and try and make a change. It was 2 years after my son became ill that we got a diagnosis. And within a few days, my son's symptoms disappeared.
1: Vicky, what did you understand PANS to be?
2: It was a misdirected immune response to an infection.
1: How typical were your son's symptoms compared to other people's?
2: That's part of the reason why it's so difficult to diagnose. What we understand, and there's a lot that we don't understand about PANS, whatever the mechanism is, it causes some kind of inflammation in a very specific part of the brain, the basal ganglia. And that part of the brain is responsible for cognition and emotion and movement. It depends on which part of that is inflamed that result in certain symptoms. You could have 20 children with PANS and they would all look different with their symptoms. The typical symptoms that we see is either compulsions and obsessions. We would see tics. They could be focal tics or they could be motor tics. And then there's severe eating restrictions where a child will not take liquids or foods.
1: How does PANS differ from PANDAS?
2: PANS is the overarching diagnosis and then PANDAS sits underneath it. And the reason it's got its own definition is because we know that PANDAS is caused by a strep infection, whereas PANS can be caused by any infection.
1: Estimates as to how many people are affected by PANS and PANDAS differ greatly, and I know you've conducted research that shows the vast majority of GPs have never heard of either, but I understand things are changing.
2: There's a huge amount of work being done to raise awareness amongst medical professionals. We are now working with a range of Royal Colleges. We have regular meetings with NHS directors of children and young people. And recently, Maria Caulfield, the health minister, made it clear that PANS and PANDAS are distinct disease entities.
1: Does this just affect young people?
2: No, absolutely it isn't. According to the diagnostic criteria, PANDAS only occurs in children. And generally, the symptoms will come on pre-puberty. For PANS, there is no age definition. So anybody can get PANS. We're seeing more and more adults coming to us for support with adult onset symptoms.
1: And where are things at in terms of curing or treating PANS and PANDAS?
2: I can testify that my son is cured. He has not been sick. He's now 20. He first became ill when he was 12. By 16, he was well. But there are doctors and clinicians who will say you can manage the conditions, but you can't cure them. Nobody's really, really completely sure. And it's true, there are many children who are still struggling. There is no one-size-fits-all treatment.
1: My grateful thanks to Vicky Burford. To find out more about PANS and PANDAS and to connect through to the charity, visit our website, wordonhealth.com. 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
6: In your local news today, pressure is mounting on the County Council to take action as a petition calling for flags in Basingstoke to be taken down has reached more than 1,500 signatures. The petition asks Hampshire County Council to remove Union Jack and St George's flags erected on lampposts across Basingstoke. Since it launched on May the 10th, the petition has garnered 1,526 signatures calling for the County Council to remove the flags in line with the Highways Act 1980, which states that attaching anything to lampposts without the Highway Authority's consent is not permitted. A building society has reopened a branch following a major refurbishment. Newbury Building Society has completed upgrades to its branch in Festival Place and reopened on June the 5th. The branch, which originally opened in 2010, now features extra seating, additional counter space and upgraded private meeting rooms. A day of fun and adventure awaits thousands of children during the summer months. Around 25,000 young people will take part in the 2026 Rotary Children's Fun Day, organised by Rotary clubs across the UK and supported by the children's charity Kids in Mind. The event, taking place on and around June the 10th, aims to give joy, confidence and positive experiences to children who may be facing difficult circumstances, including domestic abuse, disadvantage or other life challenges. Rotary clubs will organise activities up and down the country, with more than 1,000 children in Hampshire set to attend an event at the Aldershot Army Rugby Ground.
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2: Hello there, it's Richard Smith here with another A to Z of Pop Trivia Challenge for you, and I'm looking for the answer to the following question. What A was Elvis Presley's first UK chart number one in 1957? So that's what A was Elvis Presley's first UK chart number one in 1957. Okay, time's up. Did you get it? Well, the answer is all shook up.
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2: 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Ta-ra!
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1: This is HRB. Yes.

0: Around the hospital, online at hrbasingstoke.co.uk and across Basingstoke on DAB. This is HRB. From the Sky News Centre at 8, the Prime Minister is under further pressure after four resignations from the Ministry of Defence. John Healey quit as Defence Secretary, followed by the Armed Forces Minister Al Carnes and two ministerial aides. They're accusing Keir Starmer of being unwilling and unable to invest enough in the military to keep the country safe. The UK economy shrank slightly in April as the effects of the Iran war hit spending. GDP contracted by 0.1%, according to data from the Office for National Statistics. Business Secretary Peter Kyle says overall, Labour has overseen an era of economic growth.
1: Today the growth figures came out. Again, we got to 0.7%, which is an increase, a multiple increase on what forecasters thought was possible. It is a sustained increase also since the last growth figure, so we have had growth consistently this year.
0: Iran says it hasn't reached a final decision on a deal with the US to end the war. Last night, President Trump claimed again an agreement was imminent and had already been approved by Tehran. Around a million young people will be offered a meningitis B vaccine in England and Scotland. The double dose will be offered to those in year 13 and anyone under the age of 25 heading to university in the autumn. Elon Musk's rocket company SpaceX will make its Wall Street debut later today. It could be the world's biggest flotation in history, with an expected value of £1.3 trillion. The listing could make Mr. Musk, who's already the world's richest man, a trillionaire. Former hedge fund manager Professor Patrick Boyle explains what the appeal is for investors.
2: You ask anyone why they're investing, they don't say, oh, well, I've gone through the accounts, Grok is the best AI or anything like that. They say, never bet against Elon.
0: And the World Cup has begun with an opening match which saw more red cards than goals. Mexico beat South Africa 2-0, but three players were sent off in the second half. That's the latest.
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3: This Friday night, and I tell you what, things are in need of a little bit of spice. Tom Williams, he's debonair, devil may care. A man on a mission with a sexy disposition. Not a face for radio, cheeky little lot, but a face too pretty for TV. And a self-proclaimed sickest DJ in all of hospital radio.

0: Trust, and she works alongside a team of nurses and associate practitioners. Their aim is to provide support to patients, relatives, and carers of patients with dementia who have been admitted to one of the Trust's hospitals. The team works 7 days a week from 7 a.m. to 7 p.m. If you would like to arrange a meeting with one of the team or simply have a chat regarding your loved one, please telephone 01256-313920.
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Sheffield Fates will take place on Saturday the 13th of June from 12 p.m. till 5 p.m. on the Village Green in Sheffield-on-Loddon. As ever, this year's Fates will be full of fantastic attractions, music, food, games and stalls. They'll be welcoming the Pause for Thought Dog Display Team, who provide excellent entertainment for all ages. Also in the main arena, the Petite School of Dancing will be showcasing a number of their fabulous dance routines. And the James Chipperfield Fun Fair will be offering every type of entertainment for the younger audience with their giant inflatable slide and bungee trampolines. The background music will be supplied by the always brilliant Peter Bingham's Equinox Jazz Band, and HRB will be there too as part of the event. More information at sheffieldfate.org.uk. That's the Sheffield Fate 2026 on the 13th of June at the Village Green at Sheffield-on-Loddon from 12 till 5 p.m. You always

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2: Across the UK, we have over 3 million people who live with or are at risk of disease-related malnutrition, of which around 1.3 million are over the age of 65. Ruth Harvey is a registered dietitian from Tynemouth.
3: This type of malnutrition often stems from loss of appetite and unplanned weight loss due to an illness. It's either the symptoms of the illness or the treatment that means the person eats less. Another cause can be a person's social circumstances, or it can be that the illness itself means that they burn more energy and their energy requirements are more.
2: There are a whole range of conditions that can lead to a person being undernourished, as Cardiff-based dietitian Lucy Marland explains.
4: People that may suffer from a chronic obstructive pulmonary disease, also known as COPD, people who may have been diagnosed with cancer, people who may have a progressive neurological disorder such as dementia or motor neuron disease, or someone who may have had a change in their swallowing ability, so it's going to be affecting their ability to eat, and this is also known as dysphagia. Someone who was maybe admitted to hospital with an acute illness, and we've also got the group which would come under the frailty group, so those older in age, maybe a reduction in mobility, and have also recently been admitted to hospital.
2: The consequences of disease-related malnutrition shouldn't be underestimated. Dahlia Campbell is a Tayside-based dietitian.
5: Somebody may not be getting enough energy. They're going to start using up some of their muscle mass. If you lose muscle, you don't have the strength that you need just for daily tasks. But also it can be strength around different muscles. So for example, the muscles involved in breathing and swallowing and all of those sorts of things. We also see increased risk of infection. And if somebody gets an infection, it takes them a lot longer to recover. If somebody is going into hospital, somebody that's malnourished tends to have a longer stay in hospital. If they have to go through an operation, they can get more risk of complications, or they may take longer to recover. They can develop sores in hospital or at home because they've not got enough muscle mass and enough fat mass. They're more at risk of falls. We know that people with malnutrition tend to go to the GP more frequently as well. So there's a huge impact.
2: The Malnutrition Pathway Organisation has for over a decade highlighted the need for greater awareness of disease-related malnutrition and to encourage more medical professionals to screen people at risk. Their lead clinician is Anne Holder. Way.
6: I think for GPs and nurses who may be under a lot of pressure in their own surgeries, is thinking about when there's a patient in front of you with dementia, a patient in front of you if you know has had cancer and cancer treatment, or a frail elderly individual, are they at risk of malnutrition and should I be screening them? So it won't necessarily be screening everybody, but it may be screening those who are vulnerable, which then leads on to a conversation with them about are they eating enough and do they have any concerns about their ability to eat.
2: Dudley-based community dietitian Victoria Dagnan highlights the telltale signs that loved ones, friends and family can look out for ahead of seeking medical intervention and gaining the support that the affected individual needs.
7: Ask about someone's appetite, how they're getting on with their shopping and their food preparation, and do they need any help with eating and drinking? Often there are signs of unplanned weight loss, so someone may have loose jewellery, they may have some ill-fitting clothes, they might have lost their interest in food as well. Have conversations with people, listen to their issues around eating and drinking, and help them to get adequate, appropriate advice and support.
2: My grateful thanks to my guests. 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
2: Taddy's Fete on the Green takes place on Saturday the 13th of June. 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Loads of stalls and attractions from 11am till 3pm on the Green in Tadley. 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

0: from our studios at Basingstoke and North Hampshire Hospital, broadcasting across Basingstoke on DAB. 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
1: From the Sky News Centre at 9, the Prime Minister insists he knows keeping the British people safe is his first duty. Sir Keir Starmer's picked Dan Jarvis to replace John Healey as Defence Secretary after he resigned over military funding. He was joined by Armed Forces Minister Al Carnes, who quit just minutes after this interview.
2: Within the situation, I need to do what is right by the Armed Forces. And if I don't think that's right, then I will absolutely consider my position. And from my perspective at the moment, we have not closed with this deal.
1: They both say the Prime Minister isn't willing to invest enough in defence to meet the growing threats that face the UK. The financial effects of the Iran war led to the economy shrinking slightly in April. GDP was down by 0.1% as fuel price rises hit spending. The US president has once again set expectations high for a peace deal with Iran. Donald Trump says an agreement has been approved by Tehran's leadership, but they say no conclusion has been reached. School leavers, as well as young people starting university, are being offered a vaccine against meningitis B in England, Wales and Scotland. It follows deadly outbreaks in Kent and Reading. Three red cards were dished out as co-host Mexico beat South Africa 2-0 in the opening game at the World Cup. The other hosts, Canada, take on Bosnia and Herzegovina later, and the USA face Paraguay overnight. Former FIFA advisor Michael Hirschman says football's soared in person popularity in America since the last World Cup was held there in 1994.
3: It wasn't amongst the top 20 popular sports. Now it's the third most popular sport in our country. More children are playing soccer here than baseball in school. And so the excitement is palpable.
1: And Taylor Swift has become the youngest ever woman to be inducted into the Songwriters Hall of Fame in the US. She was joined by Alanis Morissette and Kenny Loggins. That's the latest. I'm
4: from Bramley to Brighton Hill, Buckskin to Overton.
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7: Hello there, Richard Smith here with the A to Z of Pop. Now, if you've never heard it before, please let me explain. During the next hour, I'll be featuring songs and artists from the 1960s to today whose name or title begins with the same letter. All become a lot clearer as we go through it, but on the program today I'm going to be taking an A to Z look at the letter I, with performances by artists including One Republic, Frank Ifield, the Pet Shop Boys, Mama Cass, Natalie Imbruglia and the Isley Brothers. And if that wasn't enough, throughout the program there'll also be the chance for you to exercise your grey matter with the A to Z of Pop's mystery voice, but there's more about that later. Anyway, all you have to do for the next hour is to just settle back, relax, and stay with us here on your favourite station for the A to Z of Pop. And to get us away to the very best possible start, a tune by Nick Carter, Howie Dura, AJ McLean and cousins Brian Littrell and Kevin Richardson. Better known as the Backstreet Boys from 1999, big number one for them, I Want It That Way. Welcome to the letter I.
8: You

0: Released from the album Forever in 2013. That version never actually made the UK charts, but it was remixed by Alesso later on in the year, and it got to number 8. One Republic, and If I Lose Myself. You need to look a bit harder. The Backstreet Boys before that, and I Want It That Way from 1999. It's time now we had a bash at this.
1: It's the A to Z of Pop's Mystery Voice with Richard Smith.
0: It certainly is. Now, I'm going to play you a clip of an artist I'll be featuring later on in the show, and all you have to do is guess who it is. Now, unfortunately, there's no prizes for getting it right, I'm afraid. It's just a bit of fun between me and you, don't you know? Anyway, here goes with your first play of the clip. Have a listen. See who you think this is.
1: It's the A to Z of Pop's Mystery Voice. But who is this?
2: Well, one thing about it does kind of keep you young, because you have to try and be younger up there to do it, you know. So in some ways, I would never have imagined that a million years ago, that you have to be fit to be a singer too. So you do have to put back in, you know. Otherwise, you'd be up there going, I can't breathe.
0: So who's that not being able to breathe on stage? We'll find out later on. But don't worry if you didn't get it from that clip, as there'll be another play from it later on. I can tell you who it isn't. It's not Frank Ifield, because he's here now.

and I want it that way. That's how it works, so please do stay with us right here on your favourite radio station for some more from the files of the A to Z of Pop. Now we're going to take you on a trip from Paris to Berlin, you know.

0: with more music variety. It's the A to Z of Pop with Richard Smith.
1: Dictation enforced in Afghanistan. Revolution in South

0: originally a house music track by Sterling Void and Paris Brightledge in 1987. In 1989, the Pet Shop Boys reimagined it with the help of Trevor Horn on production duties. It's All Right. Just said that. And before that, Danish dance pop group Infernal, Paul Lagerman and Lena Raffen, and a tune from 2006, From Paris to Berlin. Well, have you got the answer to today's mystery voice yet? Nope. Well, here's another play of that clip you heard earlier.
1: It's the A to Z of Pop's mystery voice. But who is this?
2: Well, one thing about it does kind of keep you young, because you have to try and be younger up there to do it, you know. So in some ways, I would never have imagined that a million years ago, that you have to be fit to be a singer too. So you do have to put back in, you know, otherwise you'd be up there going, I can't breathe.
0: So who's that? Not being able to breathe, what do you think? Well, there'll be another play of the clip later on in the show, but hopefully you've tried to work that out, and all pertaining to the letter I. Anyway, we'll move on, and taken from her gospel album in 2020, here's Misha Paris's version of a U2 song. I still haven't found what I'm looking for. Need to look harder.
3: Hi!

0: Oh, featuring the Soul Sanctuary Gospel Choir, Misha Paris from 2020 and her version of I Still Haven't Found What I'm Looking For. Blimey, put a hairs on my neck standing up there, I'm thinking. Anyway, welcome along to the A to Z of Pop with me, Richard Smith. It's a look at the songs and the stars from the 60s to today that begin with the same letter of the alphabet. And today we're looking at titles and artists beginning with the letter I. You see, I still haven't found what I'm looking for. Anyway, and coming up in the second half of the show, there's even more hits and memories for you, just like this.
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1: Well, that sounds like a bit of all right to me. Anyway, as well as all that, there's also the answer to today's mystery voice, so there's not too much longer to wait and see if you've got that right yet. So please do stay with us for the next 30 minutes or so. Right here on your favourite radio station for much more from the files of the A to Z of Pop. Now, I would wager that a few of us have had a jiggle around to this to disco at some point in the past. 1979 remembered here with the Nolan Sisters, as they were then. Yeah.

it's classed as Sunshine Pop. 1969 for Mama Cass, from the album Bubblegum, Lemonade and Something for Mama. Bit of imagination back then. Number 8 hit on the UK charts, preceded by the Nolan Sisters, as they were then, later to become the Nolans. In 1979, I'm in the Mood for Dancing. Like I say, I think we've all had a little bash at doing that at some point in the past. Moving right along to 1998 then, here on your favourite station, a tune by Natalie Imbruglia, you see, begins with I. One of her biggest hits on the UK charts, reached number 19 for Wishing I Was There.

0: It's a tune that sold 1.2 million copies and only got as high as number 34 in the UK charts for 1 week and 1 week only. Dan Reynolds, Wayne Sermon, Ben McKee and Daniel Platzman, American rock band Imagine Dragons, and On Top of the World. Thank you. Very strange. 1.2 million copies, only got to number 34. Before that, Natalie Imbruglia, Wishing I Was There, from 1998. Have you worked it out yet? Well, here we go. It's the final play of the Mystery Voice.
1: It's the A to Z of Pop's Mystery Voice. But who is this?
2: Well, one thing about it does kind of keep you young, because you have to try and be younger up there to do it, you know. So in some ways, I would never have imagined that a million years ago, that you have to be fit to be a singer too. So you do have to put back in, you know, otherwise you'd be up there going, I can't breathe.
0: So who is it that can't breathe? Well, I can tell you, as I said, it pertains to the letter I. It is former Generation X frontman. Are you shouting it at the radio? I think you are. Billy Idol! And very well done if you got that right from those clues. As I said earlier, there's no prizes for getting it right, I'm afraid. You just have to make do with the satisfaction of knowing that you were right. You have to puff your chest out all day and say, I got the answer to today's Mystery Voice on the A to Z of Pop. I'm very clever. Let's have a tune then from the man himself, from his self-titled album that came out in 1982. He's inviting us all to a white wedding.

Today's mystery voice guest here on the A to Z of Pop, covering the letter I, Billy Idol from 1985 and White Wedding. As I say, very well done if you got the answer. If you've just tuned in our way, hello there, it's Richard Smith here with the A to Z of Pop. And on the show today, we're looking at song titles and artists that all begin with the same letter of the alphabet. With tunes from the 60s to today, we're looking at the letter I. You see, Billy Idol, Imagine Dragons, Natalie Imbruglia, that's how it works. So please do stay with us if you can. Right here on your favourite station for the final few tunes on today's edition of the A to Z of Pop. DJs Eliza Rose and Zach Bruce, who's better known as Interplanetary Criminal. I have no idea what that's all about. But they took this to number one in 2022. Baddest of them all.

0: From the album Free, coming out at the end there, from the album Freebie, Emma Bunton, and I'll Be There from 2004, and before that, Eliza Rose, an Interplanetary Criminal, yeah, and Baddest of Them All, B-O-T-A, apparently. Got to number one in 2022, so don't blame me, somebody went out and bought it. There we are, that almost concludes our all-too-brief look at the letter I for today.
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0: Now, I can heartily recommend that as a thing to do. Anyway, I really do hope that you've enjoyed the last hour rediscovering all those hits and memories. It's been a bit of all right, hasn't it? Yeah, I thought so as well. Thank you. There's more great entertainment coming up very shortly here on your favourite station. So until the next time then, this is Richard Smith saying thank you very much for your company on the programme today. On to my final tune then for this time around, from the album of the same name, 1976, remembered here on your favourite station, with the Isley Brothers, and When Will There Be a Harvest for the World. Thanks again for listening. I'll see you later. Take care. Ta-ra.

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1: This is Gary Jackson inviting you to join me for Dark Side of the Moon, the classic progressive rock show on this station. With the intro quiz, the sloppy bit in the middle, plus music from artists like Deep Purple, Yes, and Pink Floyd, we'll be taking a look back to the days when vinyl albums sold by the truckload, along with the occasional guest like Rick Wakeman.
2: Well, I'd just come back from, say, Russia with the USSR then. I'd just come back. It was before the Berlin Wall came down. And to cut a long story short, I got arrested while I was over there for stealing a KGB uniform, really.
1: That's The Dark Side of the Moon with Gary Jackson.
3: The hospital has taken the practical steps to promote good health and has a no-smoking policy. You and your visitors are asked to observe the no-smoking signs and asked not to smoke in the interests of both staff and patients' health on hospital grounds.
4: This is Dot from Bishop Wood Court. Pick up your bedside phone and press the hospital radio button to have your favourite song played, and you could be a winner in the weekend prize draw this weekend.
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7: From the Sky News Centre at 10, a cabinet minister's revealed he agreed to cut his own department's budget to help fund defence. Business Secretary Peter Kyle says he made the sacrifice within seconds of being asked. Yesterday, Defence Secretary John Healey and Armed Forces Minister Al Carnes both quit, accusing the Prime Minister of not committing enough cash to keep the country safe. Mr Kyle insists spending choices need to be weighed against the health of the economy.
8: If we did it in a way that was irresponsible, then you'd end up impacting the growth of our economy, and it would be a zero-sum game. It would be fool's gold if we did so in an irresponsible way.
7: The economic impacts of the war in Iran are starting to be felt. GDP was down by 0.1% in April as the cancellation of sporting events in the Middle East hit related British firms. Meanwhile, Iran says it's not yet reached a final conclusion on a peace deal with the United States to end the war. Earlier, Donald Trump claimed peace talks have been brought to the highest level of their leadership and approved. He told reporters he's even thinking about when it will be signed.
9: The Strait will officially open as soon as we sign, which could be soon, very soon, maybe over the weekend. In Europe, I won't be able to be there, but JD will be there, Vice President, and some of the people.
7: Young people starting university and students leaving school in England, Wales and Scotland are being offered a vaccine to protect them from meningitis B. Earlier this year, there were deadly outbreaks in Kent and Reading. Elon Musk's rocket company, SpaceX, will make its Wall Street debut later today. It could be the world's biggest flotation in history, with an expected value of £1.3 trillion. And the first match of the World Cup saw more red cards than goals. Three players were sent off in the second half of Mexico's 2-0 defeat of South Africa. That's the latest from Sky News. I'm Kat Suave.
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0: Hi, I'm Gareth Davis, I'm one of the emergency medicine consultants. I think it's important at home to have a well-stocked first aid kit. Simple things we can have in our first aid kit are some items that we have here. So, for example, plasters or some simple dressings. So, for example, if you cut yourself with a knife, you can put some direct pressure on it and then you can put a plaster on it, and that might avoid coming to the emergency department. So, for example, simple bandages which you can get over the counter, which you can wrap it up, a simple dressing like this, or some gloves as well. And also, if you want to clean the wound, you can get some normal saline, which you can also get over the counter to give it a nice clean. And simple injuries, like for example, if you hurt your elbow, if you fall over, a simple sling might be a good idea.
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0: this is NHS doctor and longevity medicine specialist, Dr. Alice Thomas. Alice, what does the research show?
1: At Apex Medical, we have seen that there's this disarray between patient satisfaction of what's going on in the NHS and their healthcare. So we did some research, and we're mainly looking around longevity and healthcare and obesity. And we found that actually 64% of the population at the moment are obese or overweight, which is really, really concerning and something that we really passionately feel we need to look into and help with a bit further.
0: What are some of the challenges in tackling the obesity crisis?
1: I think, first of all, the NHS is thought to be quite reactive rather than proactive when it comes to this approach. About 53% of people we found weren't comfortable talking to their GP about, you know, health just in general and their general longevity and general lifestyle changes that they could make. One size doesn't fit all. And it's very, very hard to know what the right health advice is. But I think it goes back to education. And if we can sort out the education of the general population, as well as medical doctors, giving people tools that they can use in order to put things into practice, I think that is where we need to start. So at Apex Medical, you know, we're dedicated to using evidence-based approach, medicine techniques that we can use to help people.
0: What are some methods to help people lose weight?
1: So I think that's where we come in at Apex Medical, using the evidence-based approach to target things. But it has to start with our lifestyle, whether it be good habits with our eating, exercise, sleep, stress management. This is the foundation of a healthy lifestyle, and these are the changes that we need to make. And I always say changes don't have to be huge. You know, little things can come in, because the point is we want these things to stick and become part of a lifestyle. Prioritizing sleep is key. When we talk about diet, there's a lot nowadays about intermittent fasting, which is very popular and very beneficial, not only for weight loss, but in a whole benefit of longevity factors, such as helping with mood, anti-dementia, anti-cardiovascular risk factors. And with the diet, also alongside that comes a very high protein, low carbohydrate diet, trying to avoid processed foods and sugar as much as possible. If exercise was a drug, we would all be on it. It's absolutely so good for us to exercise, not only for our mental health, but also for our bodies, our longevity and weight loss. And then third, stress management is something that is so important.
0: For more information, visit www.apexmedicalacademy.co.uk. Thank you, Dr. Thomas. With Talking Health, I'm Jessica Harding.

Saturday's Fate on the Green takes place on Saturday the 13th of June from 11am till 3pm on the Green in Tadley. Come and join in the fun in one of Tadley's big annual events. Loads of stalls and attractions on the Green in Tadley on Saturday the 13th of June. Entry is free. It's running from 11am till 3pm.

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2: In your local news today, pressure is mounting on the County Council to take action as a petition calling for flags in Basingstoke to be taken down has reached more than 1,500 signatures. The petition asks Hampshire County Council to remove Union Jack and St George's flags erected on lampposts across Basingstoke. Since it launched on May the 10th, the petition has garnered 1,526 signatures calling for the County Council to remove the flags in line with the Highways Act 1980, which states that attaching anything to lampposts without the highway authority's consent is not permitted. A building society has reopened a branch following a major refurbishment. Newbury Building Society has completed upgrades to its branch in Festival Place and reopened on June the 5th. The branch, which originally opened in 2010, now features extra seating, additional counter space and upgraded private meeting rooms. A day of fun and adventure awaits thousands of children during the summer months. Around 25,000 young people will take part in the 2026 Rotary Children's Fun Day, organised by Rotary clubs across the UK and supported by the children's charity Kids in Mind. The event, taking place on and around June the 10th, aims to give joy, confidence and positive experiences to children who may be facing difficult circumstances, including domestic abuse, disadvantage or other life challenges. Rotary clubs will organise activities up and down the country, with more than 1,000 children in Hampshire set to attend an event at the Aldershot Army Rugby Ground.
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0: The Old Basing Caniche Pit Carnival is back on Saturday the 20th of June from 12 p.m. till 4 p.m. at the Old Basing Recreation Ground. Featuring traditional games, exhibitions, displays, craft stalls, arena displays and a wide range of food and beverages, as well as a parade with groups dressed up in themed costumes, the carnival promises to be entertainment for all the family. As well as bringing together the whole community, the goal is, along with having a fun day out, to introduce people to new activities and promote local groups. That's the Old Basing Carnival 2026 on Saturday the 20th of June from 12 till 4 p.m. at the Old Basing Recreation Ground.
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0: Armed Forces Day at Milestones Museum takes place on Saturday the 27th of June, and in the 3 days leading up to that date, from 9am till 6pm, the Armed Forces Day celebration at Milestones Museum will be a large-scale community event designed to honour the service of regulars, reserves, veterans and cadet forces from the wider Basingstoke area. Milestones provides a historic, immersive backdrop that reflects Britain's wartime heritage and offers an ideal setting to bring military, organisations and the local community together. The event will showcase a strong mix of heritage, modern service representation, education, music, military culture and family engagement, encouraging visitors to meet members of the Armed Forces community in an informal and welcoming environment. In addition, working with Hampshire Hospital's NHS Foundation Trust, there will be internal events for service users and staff, which will include tea and coffee mornings across Basingstoke, Winchester and Andover, open to staff, patients and volunteers, featuring refreshments, information stands and engagement with the Armed Forces community. The Trust will also launch the ASK campaign with posters, digital communications, frontline engagement and staff guides. Awareness materials such as banners, posters, patient-facing information and military flag displays will also be placed across all three Hospital Trust sites. That's Armed Forces Day at Milestones Museum, Saturday the 27th of June, from 9am till 6pm.
1: This is Lily on Ward D5. 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
4: So I'm Kerry Stowe. I'm the lead tissue viability clinical nurse specialist for Hampshire Hospitals. And I look after the tissue viability team. So we're a team of specialist nurses who work within the field of wound care and complex wounds. So our aims as a service are to have an improved structure where we sit within the umbrella of fundamentals of care, which aims to consider the broader picture of our patients. We envisage being a single point of access for our healthcare colleagues. Our aim is to offer individualised care based on a holistic assessment and to help motivate the delivery of care. We work with all aspects of prevention and management of acute and chronic wounds with a focus on these patients with hard to heal and complex wounds.
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8: Around the hospital, online at hrbasingstoke.co.uk and across Basingstoke on DAB. This is HRB.
9: From the Sky News Centre at 11, some breaking news. Acclaimed British artist David Hockney has died at the age of 88. His publicist says the Bradford-born painter was one of the most important figures in contemporary art in both the 20th and 21st centuries. Elsewhere, Keir Starmer's been meeting his defence team after four resignations from the MOD yesterday. Dan Jarvis replaces John Healey as the defence secretary after quitting over funding for the government's security plan. Armed Forces Minister Al Khans also stepped down, but the Prime Minister insists he's setting aside enough money to keep the country safe. Tom Tugendhat was a former security minister under the Conservative government.
10: I've been extremely clear that we are simply not arming ourselves properly. I remember as a soldier in Helmand being told by the then Labour government under Gordon Brown and under Tony Blair that we had enough helicopters. We didn't. We were not properly armed for the operations we were conducting then.
9: 1 million young people in England, Wales and Scotland are to get a meningitis B vaccine. School leavers and those starting university will be offered a first dose from next month. Counter-terror police are leading an investigation into a stabbing at a school in Manchester on Tuesday. A 14-year-old girl's been charged with attempted murder. Bereaved families say they need answers 1 year on from the Air India plane crash. 241 people on board the flight from Ahmedabad to London Gatwick died, with just one survivor. Anil Patel's son and daughter-in-law had come home for the first time in 2 years and were headed back to Leicester to study.
11: You have some way. What?
12: I just want justice for the plane tragedy and expect the government to give it to us. I don't want money. I only want justice.
9: And Elon Musk could become the world's first trillionaire later. His SpaceX company is listing on the Nasdaq this afternoon. That's the latest.
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The music for this second hour will sound like this. Thank you.

The 15th Basingstoke Festival kicks off on the evening of Friday the 19th of June with a colourful parade through Basingstoke. Scratch Built Productions will bring this year's theme, Parade of the Mythical Beasts, to life with giant creations, live music and performances as the parade winds its way from Cross Street, up Church Street, down Woad Street, through Festival Square and into the Amphitheatre. Festival favourites, Alton Dance Theatre, will return with Zigzag, a physical comedy and acrobatic performance featuring wooden reels. Pumpkin Pantos will also be back, delighting audiences with their musical and comedy take on Alice in Wonderland. New acts include Pirates of the Caribbean, who will present Pirate Taxi, a circus show in, on and around a classic London cab. Other highlights include Hydropunk by Artisani, an interactive water sculpture installation, Gardani's Juggling Ballet Juggling Mashup, You Too Can Tutu, and the band Mr. Wilson's Second Liners, who will lead the opening parade. And HRB will also be across everything that is going on as the official radio station of the event. Basingstokefestival.co.uk is where to go to find all the information you need to be part of Basingstoke's biggest event of the summer. That's the Basingstoke Festival, 19th of June to the 5th of July 2026.

0: raised himself, and at the time, it was always assumed that you went straight on medication and you stayed on medication. But he wanted to lose weight and not have to take medication. So he lost 10 kilos in 8 weeks, and his blood sugars came right down, and he went into remission. And it was seen to be some anomaly at the time, but increasingly the evidence came out to show that by weight loss, many people can put their diabetes into remission.
1: What are the key benefits participants can expect from following the Fast 800 program?
0: They get support to lose weight. In doing that, they also get access to fantastic programs so that they can eat the right sort of foods, plenty of protein, plenty of fiber, and that makes a huge difference. And that helps them on their weight loss journey. But there are so many other benefits too, in terms of improving heart health, reducing blood pressure, better skin, better mood, and often those are the benefits that they are really not expecting.
1: Sue and Nigel, what were your experiences of the Fast 800 program?
2: My husband went to the doctors and was recommended to look at the program 5 years ago. We gave it a go together, and the benefits we had were big weight loss between us, 8 stone altogether, and other health benefits such as, in Nigel's case, his blood pressure dropped, better sleep, better ability to exercise. We found we could walk further, which helped, and just better mood, feeling better.
3: We went on the diet plan. No, it's not a diet plan, it's a change of lifestyle. And I used to suffer quite a lot with acid reflux. That disappeared. I had gout. That disappeared. The biggest lifestyle change was cutting out all the sugary things and also carbohydrate. But we were so surprised that, you know, the flexibility of being able to eat things.
1: Dr. Mosley, where can we go for more information?
0: Fast800.com. And we've also got a sale going on for 30%.
1: Thank you all. With Talking Life, I'm Jessica Harding.
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0: Talking Money, this is Etley Davies. Nearly half of Brits believe young people's struggles in buying a house stems from their penchant for luxuries like takeaway coffees, according to a study by King's College London. As a nation of coffee lovers, how much do we really spend on the beverage? Research by Finder established the average price of coffee stands at £3.47, a figure that unsurprisingly rises to £3.70 in London. Taking a look at the UK's most popular coffee shop, Costa, we can see that the price of an Americano is set at £3.80, higher than the national average. The rising trend of specialty coffees, such as iced oat milk lattes and matchas, will certainly set you back an extra pound or two. Then we must turn to those tempting toppings and extras, those syrups, extra shots, creams and marshmallows, which will have customers leaving spending more than they realise. We could of course make a much cheaper cup of instant coffee at home, rather than buy it. But if you want to enjoy a latte or cappuccino, you'll need to invest in either a bean or pod machine, then the ongoing cost of said beans or pods. Coffee shops also serve a purpose that homebrew would not provide, the social aspect. Coffee shops serve as a much needed third space for community connections. Many people view their daily run as a social run, to meet with friends or colleagues. These places provide vibrant workspaces, attracting professionals and students. Does this add to the cost? Can we justify the extra expense in terms of reciprocated social value? It's also worth noting that coffee culture itself has become a lifestyle choice for many, from collecting loyalty points to sharing aesthetically pleasing latte art on social media. The humble coffee has evolved into a symbol of modern living. For some, the daily visit to a cafe isn't just about the drink, but about taking a moment for themselves in a busy day, enjoying the atmosphere and indulging in a small but meaningful treat. Additionally, the amount you frequent a coffee shop will determine how much the cost can add up to. Nescafe suggests that 80% of UK coffee shop goers go at least once a week, with 16% of those surveyed going on a daily basis. It is tricky to determine the exact amount we as Brits spend on coffee, but the average property price in the UK is over £250,000. So, let's say you find a house for £250,000. You'd need a minimum deposit of 5%, which works out to about £12,000. Buying a first home can be a big challenge, but there are ways to do it. And no, your flat white is not the reason you can't afford a house. With Talking Money, this is Etley Davies.
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2: Promote an event on HRB by sending us the details to hrbdiary@hrbasingstoke.co.uk. 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
1: Hi, this is Vernon Pierce, and in today's health and wellbeing programme, I'm going to be talking to you about shingles and giving you information and advice provided by the NHS on their website, nhs.uk. There's been a rise in cases of shingles over recent years, with approximately 1 in 3 people getting shingles, also known as herpes zoster, in their lifetime. The disease is caused by the chickenpox virus, and although you can't catch shingles from someone with shingles or chickenpox, you can get chickenpox from someone with shingles if you've not had chickenpox or been vaccinated against it. Even when you've had chickenpox, the virus stays in your body and can be reactivated later and cause shingles if someone's immune system is weakened. Okay, if that sounds a little bit complicated, the first symptoms of shingles are a tingling or painful feeling in an area of skin, and or a headache or feeling generally unwell. A rash will usually appear a few days later, and in rare cases, shingles can cause pain without a rash. Usually you get the shingles rash on your chest and tummy, but it can appear anywhere on your body, including on your face, eyes and genitals. The rash appears as blotches on your skin on one side of your body only. A rash on both the left and right of your body is unlikely to be shingles. The blotches become itchy blisters that ooze fluid, and a few days later the blisters dry out and scab. The rash can be red, but this can be harder to see on brown and black skin. Try to see a pharmacist within 3 days of the rash appearing, or if you have symptoms of shingles and you're 18 years or older. If you need medicine, it can help speed up your recovery and avoid longer lasting problems. A pharmacist can give you the same antiviral medicines as a GP, but they can also give advice or direct you to other medical help if needed. However, if you have symptoms of shingles and you're pregnant, you're breastfeeding and the shingles rashes on your breasts, the rashes on your eye or nose, you have changes to your vision, you have a seriously weakened immune system, for example from chemotherapy, or you're 17 years old or younger, you should get an appointment to see your GP or get help from NHS 111. I'll be telling you how to treat shingles and how you should stay away from certain groups of people if you have the disease after this.

Treatment for shingles depends on how severe your symptoms are and whether you're at risk of complications. If you have a mild rash, you may not need any treatment. You may be offered medicine, antiviral tablets, to help speed up your recovery if you have a weakened immune system, your pain or your rash is moderate or severe, the rash is affecting other areas of your body apart from your chest, tummy and back. You usually need to start taking the medicine within 3 days of your rash first appearing. You can also take paracetamol to ease the pain. You should keep the rash clean and dry to reduce the risk of infection and wear loose fitting clothing. Use a cool compress, a bag of ice cubes or frozen vegetables wrapped in a towel or a wet cloth a few times a day. Don't let dressings or plasters stick to the rash, and don't wear clothes with rough fibres that can irritate your skin. It can take up to 4 weeks for the shingles rash to heal, and your skin can be painful for a few weeks after the rash has gone, but it usually gets better over time. If you're pregnant and get shingles, it's mostly mild and there's usually no risk to you or your baby, but a GP should arrange for a specialist to advise on whether you need treatment.

In today's health and wellbeing program, I'm giving you information and advice about shingles. Now, you should stay away from certain groups of people if you develop shingles. You cannot spread it to others, but people could catch chickenpox from you if they've not had chickenpox before or not had the chickenpox vaccine. This is because shingles is caused by the chickenpox virus. Try to avoid anyone who's pregnant and has not had chickenpox before, people with a weakened immune system, like someone having chemotherapy, and babies less than 1 month old. You should stay off work or school if the rash is still oozing fluid or weeping and cannot be covered, or until the rash has dried out. You can only spread the infection to other people while the rash oozes fluid. You can cover the rash with loose clothing or a non-sticky dressing. A shingles vaccine has been developed and is available on the NHS for people who turned 65 on or after the 1st of September 2023, people aged 70 to 79 who've not yet been vaccinated, and people aged 50 or over with severely weakened immune systems. The vaccine helps reduce your risk of getting shingles, and even if you do get it after being vaccinated, the symptoms can be much milder. You can get shingles more than once, so it's important to get vaccinated even if you've had shingles before. Ask your GP surgery if you can get the vaccine on the NHS. And if you want to read more about what I've been saying to you today about shingles, you can find out online from the NHS website www.nhs.uk.

0: If you get some sun first thing in the morning, it can help boost your mood and energy levels for the rest of the day. Try opening your curtains or blinds as soon as you get up, having your first tea or coffee outside, or going for a short walk. You could also try sleeping with your curtains or blinds open so you wake up to sunshine. That is, as long as it's not too bright outside your bedroom window at night.
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0: 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Join us next time. 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

0: is HRB. From our studios at Basingstoke and North Hampshire Hospital, online, around the hospital, and across Basingstoke on DAB, this is HRB.
1: From the Sky News Centre at midday. The painter David Hockney has died at the age of 88. He's widely considered to be one of the most influential British artists of the past century and was one of the founders of pop art. His painting, Portrait of an Artist, Pool with Two Figures, broke records when it sold at auction for £70 million in 2018. In an interview, he said he wasn't interested in prizes and accolades, but he wanted his work to bring joy.
2: It's joie de vivre that keeps you going. And its lack of joie de vivre will kill you. They should put it on notices everywhere, even tell it to children.
1: Around 1 million young people will be offered the meningitis B vaccine following deadly outbreaks earlier this year in Kent and Reading. School leavers in England, Wales and Scotland and anyone heading to university are eligible for the double dose. Health Secretary James Murray explains why they've been chosen.
3: I don't want to take the risk this autumn. I want to make sure we're protecting our young people as they're going into their first year of university, because that is one of the most high-risk times for them. Those young people in their first year of university are seven times more likely to catch MenB than others, and I want to make sure we protect them.
1: Elon Musk's rocket company SpaceX will make its Wall Street debut later today. It could be the world's biggest flotation in history, with an expected value of £1.3 trillion. It could make him the world's first trillionaire. The economic impacts of the war in Iran are starting to be felt. GDP was down by 0.1% in April as cancellation of sporting events in the Middle East hit related British firms. Millwall have announced the death of their former boss, Kenny Jackett. The 64-year-old also earned 31 caps for Wales with stints at Wolves and Portsmouth. And Razorlight are heading back on tour, the band celebrating 20 years in the industry with gigs in the UK in November and December. That's the latest. I'm...
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0: Lisa Stansfield on HRB. Good afternoon. It's Friday again. How did that happen? It's Neil Ogden in for your lunch break from a Friday afternoon till 1 o'clock. Thanks to the HRB team for your local news and information. More of that coming up next, actually, at 1 o'clock after this show, along with the Word Whiz, our daily quiz, memory and word quiz. That's at 1:30. And the A to Z Pop Bite Size with Richard Smith and the Word on Health.
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0: And the next half hour and the local news and some good news about the local weather. Finally.

0: Michael Jackson, and Remember the Time here on HRB, your lunch break for Friday as we head into another weekend. As I was saying, it doesn't look too bad a weekend weather-wise. In fact, there's a big sun symbol over the weather for tomorrow. Tell you about that later, but that's good because it's Sheffield on Loz and Fate tomorrow, and we're going to be there. We're going to be there all throughout the afternoon from 12 till 5, providing the music and entertainment. DJ Scotty will be doing that, and he'll be broadcasting live from there as well, between 3 and 5. April Hayward will be joining Scott, and we are broadcasting live from the Sheffield on Loz and Fate tomorrow between 3 and 5 p.m. right here on HRB. Listen now for that. Talking about and about, we were at the Tadley Treacle Fair a couple of weeks ago, when the weather was really nice as well, unlike last weekend. But we're walking around talking to some of the people who were there. You can hear about that with myself and new member Lee. That's tomorrow at 11 o'clock. So we have plenty to come over the weekend here on HRB. Right, this is Neil Ogden in for your lunch break for a Friday. And more music to come in just a moment.
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0: This is Neil Ogden just gathering everyone together for the Sound of Sunday this weekend. Is that you, Ernie?
2: You do a very, very good show, Neil. 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
0: And is that Sound of Sunday superfan, Robin?
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0: And Rodgers, have you learned the words of the jingle yet?
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0: No, clearly not.
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0: Liver 42 and Children's Day here on HRB, your Friday lunch break until 1 o'clock. I'm Neil Ogden, and this is Paul Pennington now with the Word on Health.
1: 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On air and online 52 weeks of the year. Taking you behind the healthcare headlines, this is Word on Health. On Your Feet Britain is an annual national activity awareness campaign aimed at encouraging desk-based workers across the UK to reduce sedentary behaviour by incorporating more movement into their workday. The man behind the initiative is Gavin Bradley.
2: There's a lot of medical evidence relating to sedentary behaviour, but no one was really making it simple. There was no real narrative that anyone could really follow. From then, I got to cahoots with the British Heart Foundation, and heart disease killed my father. At the age of 57, I was 70 at the time, and for that very reason, I really connected with it.
1: Gavin, your campaign's primary goal is to raise awareness about the health risks associated with prolonged sitting, such as disrupted blood sugar levels, reduced metabolic rate, and increased insulin and blood pressure levels, and of course, not just the benefits to our physical health, but our mental well-being too.
2: Taking every opportunity to sit less and move more, we say, wiggle it, waggle it, just don't sit on it. Just to break up the whole inertia around sitting, particularly in the workplace, and take our own challenge. What are we going to do in our office today to sit less and move more? Does that mean that all our meetings are going to be standing? Does that mean we're actually going to have walking meetings? Does that mean that we're going to ban the lift and use the stairs? Does that mean we're not allowed to write emails to colleagues who are around the corner from us or whatever, we can actually go up and talk to them? What can we do that will make us aware of the issues around prolonged sitting and the opportunities around bringing in movement into the workplace?
1: Your focus is on the workplace, but of course, one in four UK workers after the pandemic spend a proportion of their week working from home. How can hybrid workers embrace this campaign?
2: Well, the first thing to realise is that they've lost 5,000 steps on average, walking around the office, walking to the office, walking to the bus stop. Make sure you're moving around the house as much as you can. Take those opportunities to move, OTMs. Make sure you are moving every hour, at least 5 minutes of every hour where possible. Because that's what we need to do, is to break up the risks, basically, of prolonged sitting.
1: What would you say to anyone

0: sat at their desk right now who thinks that's all very fine and large, Gavin, but my workload is so heavy, I'm way too busy to get up and to move every hour.
1: I would say you need to recalibrate, because actually you'll perform better if you do. So the time you don't do that, the time that you will lose in productivity, you will pay the price with poorer health. And that's not a threat, that's just a reality. The gains we get from physical activity of whatever sort, and however minor, are significant. And that is what's been powerful in terms of the evidence base over the last 10 years. Previously, everyone was focusing on the physical activity as opposed to the reducing the sedentary behavior.
0: Your campaign is motivating employees to make small changes like standing during phone calls, using stairs more frequently, having standing desks, encouraging walking meetings to improve overall health, boost motivation and enhance concentration among workers. And all the evidence from some highly respected institutions supports this and is available on your website. Just curious, have employers got on board with this?
1: I would say they've come from zero 10 years ago to maybe three or four. But I mean, a lot of understand it, but they're really lost in terms of how to actually embrace it and bring it into culture of a workplace. The provision of standing desk is still not good in the UK. Less than 10% of people have access to a standing desk. And in most cases where people have them, they don't use them. They may well be badly positioned. They may be positioned at the end of a bank, but people feel that they have less privacy and they don't really want to stick out. We've actually recently launched what's called an active desk, which is a desk which is really designed for everyone because it has an app in it that you can use for your PC, for your phone, or for your watch. And it engages you to set your goals and then nudges you to then change positions throughout the day to break down that inertia. The reality is 95% of people who have a standing desk don't use it for the guided level of 2 hours a day minimum.
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3: 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I'm off on the Word on Health later on the afternoon mix. The Health and Wellbeing Show with Vernon Pierce is part of the morning mix on a Tuesday and Friday morning. It's around about 11:30. And if you want the Health and Wellbeing Show podcast, well, that is now available as well from wherever you get your podcast from. Vernon Pierce hosts a whole range of shows talking about health and wellbeing issues. 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Local news and local weather next.

0: Simple Minds on HRB. Good afternoon, wherever you're listening to us this Friday afternoon as we head into another weekend. Tell us what you're up to this weekend and we'll read out your WhatsApp messages. 0740000888. Send us a voice note as well. Are you going to the Sheffield Fete tomorrow? If you are, we'll see you there. And we're broadcasting live from there as well tomorrow afternoon. What will the weather be like? Well, it's not looking too bad, actually. We'll tell you more after David Saunderson reads the local news headlines.
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2: In your local news today, pressure is mounting on the County Council to take action as a petition calling for flags in Basingstoke to be taken down has reached more than 1,500 signatures. The petition asks Hampshire County Council to remove Union Jack and St George's flags erected on lampposts across Basingstoke. Since it launched on May the 10th, the petition has garnered 1,526 signatures calling for the County Council to remove the flags in line with the Highways Act 1980, which states that attaching anything to lampposts without the highway authority's consent is not permitted. A building society has reopened a branch following a major refurbishment. Newbury Building Society has completed upgrades to its branch in Festival Place and reopened on June the 5th. The branch, which originally opened in 2010, now features extra seating, additional counter space and upgraded private meeting rooms. A day of fun and adventure awaits thousands of children during the summer months. Around 25,000 young people will take part in the 2026 Rotary Children's Fun Day, organised by Rotary clubs across the UK and supported by the children's charity Kids in Mind. The event, taking place on and around June the 10th, aims to give joy, confidence and positive experiences to children who may be facing difficult circumstances, including domestic abuse, disadvantage or other life challenges. Rotary clubs will organise activities up and down the country, with more than 1,000 children in Hampshire set to attend an event at the Aldershot Army Rugby Ground.
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0: So your important weather for the weekend. Well, this afternoon, a fresh breeze and light cloud, but temperatures up to 21 degrees, which seems to me to be quite a lot warmer than it has been over the last few days. And a big sunshine symbol over the weather for tomorrow. Up to 21 degrees, dry, warm and sunny tomorrow. Moderate breeze. Bit more cloud on Sunday, but up to 22. And getting warmer next week. By the time we get to the Basingstoke Festival, up to 23.
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2: So, yeah, we're 1 week away from the start of the 2026 Basingstoke Festival. 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More about that in the next half hour. And we'll continue with the communards now on HRB. It's your Friday lunch break. Good afternoon, wherever you're listening.

0: Coming now is Don't Leave Me This Way on HLB. Good afternoon. It's Friday and it's your lunch break. And I'm Neil Ogden here until 1 o'clock today. So the opening parade of the Basingstoke Festival 2026 is 1 week away. We are your official radio station where you'll find out all you need to know about this year's big event. And we're keeping our fingers crossed for the weather. The weather forecast for a week ahead looks like it's going to be okay next Friday. There's even a bit of sunshine for next Friday. 23 degrees sunshine. Same on Saturday. Well, light cloud and a gentle breeze, no sunshine. So we're keeping our fingers crossed for the weather for next weekend. But loads going on at 7 locations around Basingstoke Town Centre. And it's also going out and about into the community as well. With lots of things going on in places like Overton and Tadley over the 3 weeks as well. The full programme of events is now available. There is a printed version and there is it's all online as well. Basingstokefestival.co.uk or listen to HRB for full details of all that's going on. Starting next Friday is the opening parade from 5:30 in Cross Street. You can go and watch that. It goes up Cross Street along the front of the Willis Museum and down Woke Street and into Festival Square and into the amphitheatre, and there's other things going on afterwards in the amphitheatre as well. Always a fantastic event, the opening parade. Do come and join us. We will be there from 5:30 next Friday.
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0: Shania Twain now on HRB.

Shania Twain here on HRB. Breaking local news there this morning. The Odeon Cinema has announced it's closing its Basingstoke branch. That's on the Leisure Park. It's going to close at the end of August. That's the end of an era, isn't it? But then the Leisure Park is going to be redeveloped. I don't know how the cinema was going to be part of the new Leisure Park plans. But yeah, certainly the end of an era. The end of the Odeon Cinema is coming to a close on the 31st of August. Breaking local news this morning. It's Scorpions on HRB.

0: Scorpions and Wind of Change here on HRB. If you're out and about this Friday lunchtime, watch out for temporary traffic lights going up Chapel Hill in Basingstoke. It's three-way temporary traffic lights. Can take a little while to change. Watch out for that. That's going to cause a few delays, I think. Nothing else of interest going on at the moment. So if you know of something that we should be reporting on, do tell us. 07 4000 430 88 on the WhatsApp.
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West Live from Flying Without Wings here on ATRB. Just looking at the Gazette website, a story about Caitlin, who's a video maker, goes around Basingstoke making videos about hidden parts of Basingstoke, uncovering the stories of Basingstoke and proving that Basingstoke is not the place that some people still think it is. Of course it's not, we know that. Check out her videos via the Gazette website and really good article this week on the website as well, basingstokegazette.co.uk. Here's ABC now.

0: ABC, Look of Love. Look of Love. On HRB, that's it for your lunch break for your Friday lunchtime. Paul's back on Monday at 12 o'clock and over the weekend. Oh, tomorrow morning you've got the highlights of the Tadley Treacle Fair. That's from 11 until 1:15 tomorrow. I'll be here with that along with Lee. And on Sunday you've got a Postcard from Spain at 12 o'clock with Vernon Pierce and Paul Turner here with your lunch break back on Monday. Lowe's coming up over the weekend. We will see you at the Sherfield on Loddon Fate tomorrow afternoon. All afternoon we're providing the music and we're broadcasting live from there between 3 and 5 as well. But plenty to come for your Friday. Scott Rawlings is live at 5 with your Friday tea time to start your weekend, your Friday feel good tea time. 4 o'clock is 21st Century Hits. 3 o'clock Dave Marley has a classic chart rundown, and after the news at 1 it will be the afternoon mix with more local news and information. So I'll see you at the Sherfield Fate tomorrow and back with the Sound of Sunday live from 1:30 on Sunday afternoon. If you have any requests, by the way, don't forget the weekend prize draw. If you're a patient in hospital, you could be the winner of this weekend's goodie bag. Have a good weekend. Tell us what you're doing. Send us a WhatsApp message and we'll see you at the Sherfield Fate tomorrow.
1: This is Alison at Bishopswood Court. 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
2: And here I am up on CCU with Mark. He's a therapy assistant.
3: I support the physiotherapist, making sure that people get up out of bed, help rehabilitate injuries, and making sure people live as independent as possible when they leave hospital. Yeah, I work mainly across E floor, C floor, and CCU and Wessex wards.
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4: That's The Dark Side of the Moon with Gary Jackson.
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6: From our studios at Basingstoke and North Hampshire Hospital, online, around the hospital, and across Basingstoke on DAB, this is HRB.
11: Are unacceptable after three sailors were killed on Wednesday. It was the third ship struck by American missiles as the US attempted to enforce its blockade of Iranian ports. The financial effects of the Iran war led to the economy shrinking slightly in April. GDP was down by 0.1% as fuel price rises hit spending. Around a million young people will be offered the meningitis B vaccine following deadly outbreaks earlier this year in Kent and Reading. School leavers in England, Wales and Scotland, and anyone under the age of 25 heading to university is eligible for the double dose. And Pierre Gasly has been reinstated on the podium at the Monaco Grand Prix. The Frenchman had finished third in Sunday's race, but later dropped to seventh after 2 5-second penalties were imposed. That's the latest. I'm Kat Suave.

around the hospital, online at hrbasingstoke.co.uk, and across Basingstoke on DAB. Local news and information. 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

0: With Talking Tech, I'm Josh Emsbright. New data shows a 39% rise in the number of parents seeking a grammar school place for their child. This growing demand has intensified competition for places and could leave many students from low-income families behind. That's why Atom Learning is attempting to level the playing field and is offering its 11-plus exam resources to eligible pupils completely for free. Joining me now to discuss this is Anna Masterson, Chief Learning Officer from Atom Learning. Anna, tell us about what your data shows.
1: So our data shows that there's been a 39% increase in parents targeting grammar schools. If we break down our data, about half of those parents are applying to grammar schools only. What that does is that increases the amount of competition for those grammar school places. That means that if you're from a disadvantaged background, you are in that competition with children who maybe have more means to prepare for those 11 plus exams than you. It's no secret that lots of tuition and coaching often goes into preparing for selective school exams, and tuition costs range from anywhere between £30 to £75 an hour for a tutor. Now, that's just not within the means of so many families in the UK.
0: So at Atom Learning, what have you done to combat this?
1: In January this year, we wanted to extend our reach, and so we started working directly with grammar schools. We're now working directly with about 50% of the grammar schools across the country. And when we talk to those grammar school heads, they're really passionate about widening access. And so they are working with us to make sure that families from disadvantaged backgrounds, any family eligible for Pupil Premium, can access all of Atom Learning for free. We are a real mix of educators and technologists. So on the platform, we have 90,000 teacher-made questions and hundreds of hours of instructional videos. That's kind of the education side of it. The technology side of it is where it gets really exciting, because if you think questions you can get in a workbook, videos a tutor could talk you through instruction, the technology works in a way where as a child answers a question, they get instant feedback and their work is instantly marked, so they get that feedback loop of how they're doing.
0: To sign up or to find out more, go to atomlearning.com. With Talking Tech, I'm Josh Holmes-Bright.
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2: The NHS shingles vaccination programme is offered to those of us aged 70 to 79, people aged 50 and over with a severely weakened immune system, and since September 2023, the programme has been gradually expanding to those turning 65 and those of us aged 60 to 64. Recent data indicates that the rate of people taking up this free vaccine is significantly below public health targets. Whilst having the vaccine doesn't guarantee you'll never get shingles, you are far less likely to develop serious complications like post-herpetic neuralgia, persistent nerve pain, which can have a significant impact on your quality of life, as Marianne Nicholson from the Shingles Support Society explains.
3: Shingles isn't a very important thing on its own. The trouble is, the older you get, or the more unwell you are, the worse it's going to be. In older people particularly, shingles can go away. The blisters heal up and your skin looks fine. But those nerve sensations can be very severe and very painful and aggravating. Could go on for a long time. If you are in your 60s, it's going to happen to 1 in 5 of the people that get shingles. And if you're over 80, it's likely to happen to 1 in 3 of the people that develop shingles.
2: Marianne, a study published in the British Journal of General Practice reported that participants' understanding of shingles was limited. A common theme was that everyone has heard of it, but no one knows what it is.
3: Shingles is just the name we give to a recurrence of chickenpox. As a child, you catch chickenpox. The virus then hides away in the nerve junction boxes all the way down your spine, and they sit there. At any point, they could decide to waken up. Now, this tends to be when you're older, but it doesn't have to be. My nephew had it at 13, my niece at 25. When it recurs, it just reactivates in one particular ganglion, and the virus just turns up as a row of chickenpox blisters in a line, usually along a rib or down the side of the face. Those are two very common places, instead of turning up all over the body as they do for chickenpox.
2: A global study by one of the major pharmaceutical companies revealed that more than half of adults surveyed believed that you can catch shingles. Let's clear that one up.
3: Since shingles is a recurrence of chickenpox, you can't actually catch shingles. You only catch chickenpox. Anyone who's ever had chickenpox is not going to catch anything off a person who's got shingles. If they've not had chickenpox, the only way they can catch chickenpox off somebody with shingles is by actually rubbing against the sores. So as long as you don't come in physical skin contact with the sores, you won't be catching anything off a person with shingles. And that is one of the myths about shingles.
2: Do we know what might trigger an onset of shingles?
3: Things like ill health, a fall, a trauma, sometimes a bereavement, an operation, or just plain old age. Shingles is going to vary hugely from one person to the other. The only thing we can say that covers everyone is it's going to be on one side only, and it's going to be in one small region of the body. It usually starts with some sort of nerve sensation, which you can't really pin down to any particular cause. So for

0: instance, it could feel like a pulled muscle, except that when you think back, you haven't been doing anything that might pull a muscle. Or perhaps a super sensitive or burning skin sensation, perhaps from having been bitten by an insect or touched some sort of a plant to which you might be allergic. The other one, of course, is the itchy tingle under the skin, as though you've got ants running around under your skin. This is because the shingles virus, which has been living in your nerve ganglion, rides the tide of nutrient fluids until it gets to the skin, where it's going to make the blisters. And as it rides the tide of nutrient fluids, it irritates the nerve, and therefore you get these weird little sensations that tell you that it's on its way.
1: If you suspect you have shingles, are there effective treatments?
0: For antivirals, needs to be started within 72 hours of noticing the first symptoms. If you've left it more than 3 days, the doctor may give you antiviral therapy, but quite frankly, it's not likely to be very effective in shortening the recurrence.
1: My grateful thanks to Marianne Nicholson. To find out more and to access the latest edition of our podcast, visit wordonhealth.com. 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

0: Did you know that daylight helps regulate your circadian rhythms? Physical, mental and behavioural changes that follow a 24-hour cycle. And these natural processes respond primarily to light and dark, and affect most living things, including animals, plants and even microbes. In turn, these circadian rhythms improve our sleep.
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1: Yep, it's another Word Whiz as we test your grey matter. Coming up, we've got a whole load of random words. And once you've heard them all, we'll set you the task of recalling 10 of those words on a theme. If you're all set, let's hear those words. Liverpool Street. Euston. Westminster. Oxfordshire. Troop. Swarm. Colony. Cornwall. Essex. Company. Victoria. King's Cross. Gloucestershire. Harrow on the Hill. Sussex. Pack. Flock. Marylebone. Wembley Park. Plague. 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Bed. Somerset. Heard. Middlesex. Embankment. Kent. Parliament. Finchley Road. So there's our random words. And the theme today, we're searching for 10 animal groups. That's 10 groups of animals. So wind the old brain back. Can you recall those 10 items? We'll give you a bit of thinking time, and then we'll give you the answers shortly.
0: Word Whiz.

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1: Now, a moment ago, we were playing our Word Whiz game, if you recall. You heard a whole load of random words. Then we asked you to recall 10 animal groups. Did you recall them all? Let's grab the answers. Any order's fine. And see how you did. Parliament. Herd. Flock. Swarm. Colony. Plague. Troop. Company. Pack. And finally, bed. How did you do? Well, listen out for when we're playing Word Whiz next and have another go.
0: Word Whiz.

Why do birds tend to sing so early in the morning? Well, there are a couple of hypotheses. The songs we hear are typically coming from male birds looking to attract a mate. The early hours of the day tend to be more dry and cool, and this is thought to help birdsong travel as far as possible. Another theory is that male birds are trying to prove their strength and vigour, displayed by their ability to sing loudly before the day has even started. Maybe they even skipped breakfast. The real answer to why probably lies somewhere in between these two theories. However, the how and the why are not nearly as important as what is going on right outside our windows each morning. The morning chorus is a beautiful symphony of song occurring each day, and I encourage you all to wake up and embrace the melody.

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It takes place on the second Monday of the month from 10:30 a.m. till noon and the fourth Thursday of the month from 2:30 p.m. till 4 p.m. at the Tadley Common Methodist Church, New Church Road in Tadley. For more information, you can call Reverend Steve McKay on 0118 981 6252 or Barbara Raynor on 0118 981 6262.

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0: around the hospital, online at hrbasingstoke.co.uk and across Basingstoke on DAB. 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
1: From the Sky News Centre at 2, artist David Hockney has died at the age of 88. Considered one of the most influential painters of the 20th century, he was best known for his works depicting sunny Californian scenes. But he's also considered to have brought the same rich colour palette to depictions of his native Yorkshire. Sir Charles Soares Smith, former chief executive of the Royal Academy of Art, says his works brought joy.
2: It sounds very trite to say the paintings are very sunny. There's something, the way he looked at nature and the way he was able to experience Yorkshire, it was very life-enhancing.
1: The new Defence Secretary has begun work with Dan Jarvis visiting a drone testing site in Wiltshire. Downing Street says work's still ongoing to finalise a defence investment plan following John Healey's resignation yesterday. Around 1 million young people will be offered the meningitis B vaccine following deadly outbreaks earlier this year in Kent and Reading. School leavers in England, Wales and Scotland and anyone under the age of 25 heading to university are eligible for the double dose. Health Secretary James Murray explains why they've been chosen.
3: I don't want to take the risk this autumn. I want to make sure we're protecting our young people as they're going into their first year of university, because that is one of the most high-risk times for them. Those young people in their first year at university are 7 times more likely to catch MenB than others, and I want to make sure we protect them.
1: The first jab will be available from next month. A total of 22 people have now been charged in connection with protests in Southampton. They began following the sentencing of the killer of Henry Novak. Elon Musk could become the world's first trillionaire later, his SpaceX company being listed on the Nasdaq this afternoon. And now to sport, and a football match between the Republic of Ireland and Israel will be played at a neutral venue because of concerns about protests. UEFA has approved a request for October's Nations League match to be switched away from Dublin and will now happen behind closed doors. That's the latest. I'm Stevie Shillen.
4: 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Local news and information. 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
1: All your favourites through the day. This is HRB.

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0: Do you help look after someone with a care need? Would you like to connect with other carers? If so, go along to the informal coffee mornings once a month, organised by the Princess Royal Trust. The group takes place on the last Thursday of the month, 11 a.m. till 1 p.m. at the Link in New Church Road in Tadley.
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0: This is Neil Ogden, just gathering everyone together for the Sound of Sunday this weekend. Is that you, Ernie?
3: You do a very, very good show, Neil. 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
0: And is that Sound of Sunday superfan, Robin?
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We want to know what's going on around the Basingstoke area in the coming months. If you know of a charity or non-profit making event, HRB can promote it on the air during our HRB Diary feature and on our mix shows throughout the day. 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So why not send us the details of your event via email to hrbdiary@hrbasingstoke.co.uk. That's hrbdiary@hrbasingstoke.co.uk. I am not-

0: HRB is interested to know what is going on in and around the Basingstoke area in the coming months. 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
2: In your local news today, pressure is mounting on the County Council to take action as a petition calling for flags in Basingstoke to be taken down has reached more than 1,500 signatures. The petition asks Hampshire County Council to remove Union Jack and St George's flags erected on lampposts across Basingstoke. Since it launched on May the 10th, the petition has garnered 1,526 signatures calling for the County Council to remove the flags in line with the Highways Act 1980, which states that attaching anything to lampposts without the highway authority's consent is not permitted. A building society has reopened a branch following a major refurbishment. Newbury Building Society has completed upgrades to its branch in Festival Place and reopened on June the 5th. The branch, which originally opened in 2010, now features extra seating, additional counter space and upgraded private meeting rooms. A day of fun and adventure awaits thousands of children during the summer months. Around 25,000 young people will take part in the 2026 Rotary Children's Fun Day, organised by Rotary clubs across the UK and supported by the children's charity Kids in Mind. The event, taking place on and around June the 10th, aims to give joy, confidence and positive experiences to children who may be facing difficult circumstances, including domestic abuse, disadvantage or other life challenges. Rotary clubs will organise activities up and down the country, with more than 1,000 children in Hampshire set to attend an event at the Aldershot Army Rugby Ground.

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2: 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It's Richard Smith and the A to Z of Pop.
3: Hello there, and welcome along to a bite-sized edition of the A to Z of Pop. Now, it's a collection of three relaxing, easy-listening songs, one where the title starts with our chosen letter, one whose artist name begins with that letter, and one where both the title and the artist start with that letter. This time around, I'm taking an A to Z look at the letter M, so please do stay with me here on the A to Z of Pop. And to get us off and running, a number 7 hit on the UK charts from 1992. This will be Lionel Richie from the LP Back to Front and My Destiny.

didn't sound very back to front to me. That sounded like Lionel Richie and My Destiny from 1992 here on your favourite station. We're looking today at the letter M. Now, here's a tune that you don't hear that often on the wireless. It comes from 1970 Canadian singer-songwriter Joni Mitchell, and she wrote this particular tune on her first trip to Hawaii. So it says here in the Book of Knowledge, throwing back the curtain, saw these beautiful green mountains in the distance, then looked down to find there was a big parking lot as far as the eye could see. No doubt had a few big yellow taxis on it as well.

0: do like that bit at the end there. Yeah. Joni Mitchell from 1970 and her Big Yellow Taxi. And there we are. That almost concludes our all-too-brief look at the letter M for this time around.
1: Today's edition of the A to Z of Pop was produced and presented by Richard Smith. 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
0: So please join me again soon for more from the files of the A to Z of Pop. Now, I've had a tune beginning with M, My Destiny, Lionel Richie. We've had an artist beginning with M, Joni Mitchell, Big Yellow Taxi. Now, here's a song by an artist that all begins with M. From the album Volume 2, 1990, A Brand New Decade. Soul to Soul featuring Kim Mazelle. See, it begins with M. And a song called Missing You. Thanks for your company. I'll see you later. Take care. Ta-ra.

0: Clark Hampshire Hospital in Winchester, Hampshire Hospital's NHS Foundation Trust has set up a dedicated stroke treatment centre. Louise from the centre explained more about what it does and how it works.
1: So if you have a stroke, we tend to send people all to Winchester, where we have our hyperacute stroke unit. That means that all the stroke patients are treated in the one unit, which means that we've kind of got all the consultants and the medical services available to you. If you happen to live in Basingstoke or an area and need rehab, we would then move you back to Basingstoke for your rehabilitation. And if you're more Winchester or Eastleigh area, we'd keep you in Winchester. The team that I work with is the stroke early supported discharge team, and actually we're trying to get our stroke patients home a little bit sooner with that, and we would actually do some therapy with them at home. So instead of having your therapy on a ward, we would actually take you to your own home and give you the therapy at the same level that we would on the ward. This is for kind of more mild to moderate stroke patients, but we find people really benefit being at home. They actually rehab very well at home, and actually they have the family support there as well.
2: This is HRB.
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0: So, hello there. I'm here with Colin Tanner, Retail Business Manager of St Michael's Hospice, and we're at the first of the monthly Kilo Sales up at the Furniture Centre in Chinham. So, Colin, for those of you who don't know about Kilo Sale, what it involves, maybe tell us a bit more about that, how it works.
1: Excellent. Thanks, Darren. So our Kilo Sales is an event where customers can come in and purchase clothing by the weight as opposed to an actual individual price label on the item. This is really important for us to have these events because we get a really good volume of donations that come in. And unfortunately, we can't always get these items out to all of our stores just simply because of space. So by having these events like the Kilo Sale, it allows us to make more money than what we would through recycling opportunities. And the customers get a great bargain as well. So what would happen is customers would come in, find all the items that they like, we will then weigh them and they will pay according to the weight. And the structure works out as £10 per kilogram or part thereof.
0: Fantastic. And as well as the clothing, there's other things like puzzles and soft toys and that kind of thing, which kind of adds the experience. Now, this is the first one you've done in this current format. How have things gone today?
1: Yeah, it's gone very well. We like to add additional pieces in. The puzzles is just something that we get donated in quite frequently. And again, if we can find opportunities to sell items off so that they don't get put into waste, then we need to do that. You know, we really like the opportunities of trying to be more sustainable. As for today, really pleased with how it started off. We've had a great footfall throughout the day. Regardless of a little bit of rain during the day, people still come out and shop, and the support from the local community has been brilliant.
0: Okay. And like we just said, it's going to be monthly. Is it going to be a similar format for future events, or are you looking at tinkering in any way, or just kind of keeping the same kind of content and sort of how it looks?
1: Well, it'll be the concept will remain the same, but the product is always going to change. So there will be a new product in all the time. Even on the next day, on the Sunday, definitely you're going to find new brands being put out there, new labels. So customers that have come on the Saturday, they can come on the Sunday and find something brand new as well. We will also look at opportunities to enhance what we've got. If we can find ways of doing things better, then we definitely will. But the concept of having it at our furniture store is really great because customers can come in, take a look at furniture, take a look at their retail therapy from a clothing point of view, and our donation centre is just behind us as well. So if they would like to bring any donations in, they can do that as well.
0: Absolutely. And I think what surprised me, we're looking on the rails, there's a lot of stuff there which is like decent branded. It's not just, you know, what might put my thing the cheapest stuff, some really high quality products on the rails all the time, which people are getting really good deals on, aren't they?
1: Absolutely. When I was putting some rails together, I found some French Connection, some real classic Marks and Spencer's items, some really high-end high street brands. So these are items that are available, and you'll find people that love a bit of thrifting, they will come out and look for these brands because it's just a great opportunity to be more sustainable and get a good bargain.
0: Absolutely. And of course, this runs in conjunction with the existing charity shops and backs it up, because like all charities, the hospice needs an awful lot of money every single day. It's not once a year thing or once a month thing, it's continual. So I think in terms of the extra money it's producing, like you said, the stuff that had been in here today wouldn't only be on sale, it'd be in storage until the space in the shops. So it's just an extra little bonus, isn't it, for the hospice?
1: Absolutely, and that is exactly what we're all about. Our role is to be able to generate as much money as we can to keep what the hospice does, which is absolutely incredible. We need to support them to make sure that they can continue doing what they do.
0: Of course, because the support this hospice provides is invaluable. It's almost like a club that nobody wants to be part of, ideally, but unfortunately people are. So I think the work done here and at the hospice is incredible. And I think what I've seen today myself is repeat customers, some come in the morning and come back in the afternoon or even the following day. Have you found that?
1: I have. We've got a lot of regular customers. They support us in our stores. Right now we're trying to get some votes in for our favourite charity shop. And when we speak to some of the customers, they will tell us, oh, well, I've just recently been to Hook or I've been to Overton or any of our other stores. So it's really good to see that support from not just inside Basingstoke, but some of the a little bit further abroad as well, which is great. But yes, we've got regular customers. They come in all the time and we appreciate their support.
0: Okay, and just finally, you spoke about voting your favourite charity shop. How can people do that, and was it the loan for getting in their votes?
1: Yeah, so they can go onto our website. They will be able to see the information on there. And all of our stores are handing out little bits of information with a nice little QR code that will link them straight through to where they can vote. Goes through with the Charity Retail Association. And I hope that everyone will vote us their favourite charity shop.
0: Fantastic. Colin, thanks for your time. Good to speak to you.
2: Do you enjoy walking? For some, the first step is the hardest, so why not take a Rambler's Basingstoke Wellbeing Walk? The walks are fun, free, supportive and led by a trained volunteer walk leader. 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

0: from our studios at Basingstoke and North Hampshire Hospital, broadcasting across Basingstoke on DAB, this is HRB.
1: From the Sky News Centre at 3, Elon Musk's SpaceX has officially made its stock market debut in the biggest ever listing. That bell marked the start of trading on NASDAQ in New York, where the tech company's shares are being bought and sold. Its valuation makes it the eighth biggest firm in the world. The flotation's expected to make Mr. Musk the first ever trillionaire. He'd be about as wealthy as Switzerland or Saudi Arabia. The Prime Minister says he's made hard-edged decisions to increase defence spending and says it'll be his number one priority. He's under pressure after John Healey quit as Defence Secretary in a disagreement over the money set aside for the Defence Investment Plan. He's been replaced by Dan Jarvis, and Sir Keir Starmer's former Director of Communications, James Lyons, says the resignation is a tough blow.
2: I think the reason that John Healey's departure from government is so damaging is it's in a different category. You could argue that the other resignations were about politics, but this was clearly about principle.
1: David Hockney, one of the most influential artists of modern times, has died at the age of 88. He's most famous for his brightly coloured paintings of Los Angeles swimming pools. A mother who murdered her seven-week-old daughter in a fit of rage has been given a minimum jail term of more than 12 years. A court heard Sarah Nagba visited a shop to buy a lottery ticket before seeking medical help for Eliza. A man who moved to the UK 15 years ago is among two people who've appeared in court over violence in Northern Ireland on Wednesday. Martinez Gurkis from County Armagh was remanded in custody, charged over unrest in Portadown. And now to sport, and co-hosts USA and Canada are both preparing to get their World Cup campaigns underway. Canada play Bosnia tonight before the Americans are in action against Paraguay. That's the latest. I'm Steve.
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0: So welcome along to another classic chart rundown with me, Dave Marley, where today we concentrate on the chart of June 1964. You just heard two tracks just outside the top 20. First of all, you heard the Applejacks, Like Dreamers Do. That's a non-mover at this week's number 23. And on its way into the charts this week, you just heard Billy Fury and I Will. Let's get stuck in to the top 20 of June 1964. And at this week's
1: number 20
0: is Little Richard.

0: brand new entry of this week's number 20 for Lil Richard and Bamalama Bamaloo, and it's down two from last week's 17 to this week's
1: number 19
0: for Dionne Warwick.

0: gotta go to walk on by.
1: So it's down two spaces from last week's 17 to this week's 19. Dionne Warwick and Walk On By. Another brand new entry at this week's
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0: Another brand new entry at this week's number 18 for Frankie Vaughan and Hello Dolly. Another brand new entry at this week's
1: number 17
0: for PJ Proby.

0: Another brand new entry at this week's 17 for PJ Proby and Hold Me, and it's down 7 from last week's number 9 to this week's
1: number 16
0: for Cliff Richard.

0: So that falls 7 spaces from last week's number 9 to this week's number 16, Cliff Richard and Constantly, as we continue the chart countdown for June 1964. It's down 2 from last week's 13 to this week's
1: number 15
0: for the Four Pennies.

0: So it's a fall of five spaces from last week's number 8 to this week's 13. The Shadows and the Rise and Fall of Flingle Bunt. And it's up 2 from last week's 14 to this week's
1: number 12
0: for Peter and Gordon.

Chuck Berry drops down 5 spaces from last week's number 6 to this week's 11 with no particular place to go. As we continue the chart countdown for June 1964, it's up 1 from last week's 11 to this.

So it's a climb of one space from last week's 11 to this week's number 10, the Dave Clark 5, and Can't You See That She's Mine? And it's down two spaces from last week's number 7 to this week

0: So it's down two spaces from last week's number 7 to this week's number 9, Lulu and the Lovers and Shout. And it's up 8 from last week's 16 to this week's
1: number 8
0: for the Swinging Blue Jeans.

0: is down three spaces from last week's number four to this week's number seven, The Hollies and Here I Go Again. And it's up six from last week's number 12 to this week's
1: number six.

0: The Bachelors climbed six spaces from last week's number 12 to this week's number 6 with Ramona. As we continue the chart countdown for June 1964, it's a non-mover at this week's
1: number 5
0: for Mary Wells.

0: A non-mover at this week's number 5 for Mary Wells and My Guy, and it's up 6 from last week's number 10 to this week's
1: number 4
0: for Louis Armstrong.

0: climb of six spaces from last week's number 10 to this week's number 4, Louis Armstrong and Hello Dolly, as we step inside the top 3 of June 1964. It's down from last week's number 1 to this week's
1: number 3
0: for Cilla Black.

0: So it drops down two spaces from last week's number one to this week's number three, Cilla Black and You Are My World. And it's up one from last week's number three to this week's
1: number two
0: for Brian Paul and the Tremolos.

So it's a climb of one space from last week's number three to this week's number two. Brian Paul and the Tremolos and Someone, Someone. We're moments away from finding out what was number one in June 1964. Before we do, let's recap on the top 10. It's up one from last week's 11 to this week's 10. Dave Clark, 5 and Can't You See That She's Mine. Down 2 from last week's 7 to this week's 9. Lulu and the Lovers and Shout. Up 8 from last week's 16 to this week's 8. Swinging Blue Jeans and You're No Good. And it's down 3 from last week's 4 to this week's number 7 for the Hollies and Here I Go Again. Up 6 from last week's 12 to this week's number 6, The Bachelors and Ramona. A non-mover at this week's number 5 for Mary Wells and My Guy. Up 6 from last week's 10 to this week's 4, Louis Armstrong and Hello Dolly. Inside the top 3, down from last week's number 1 to this week's number 3, it's Cilla Black and You're My World. And it's up 1 from last week's number 3 to this week's number 2 for Brian Paul and the Tremolos and Someone, Someone. The track that was number 1 in June 1964. Number one. It's Roy Orbison, and it's over. I'll see you next time. You're

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4: From the Sky News Centre at 4, Elon Musk's SpaceX has officially begun trading on the stock market, which could make its founder as wealthy as Switzerland. It's the largest initial public offering in history, and if the shares reach the company's suggested price of £100, he'd become the world's first trillionaire. Speaking as markets opened in New York, Mr. Musk says he didn't think the business would succeed.
5: If people had told me this was going to happen, I was like, man, you must be smoking some really good crack. Because I think this company's going to fail.
4: The Prime Minister has insisted defence is a priority, saying every government department's making cuts to help fund the military. Sir Keir Starmer's been speaking after the departure of Defence Secretary John Healey and conceded he needs to turn things around. Our political correspondent Ali Fortescue says yesterday's resignation was a big blow.
6: I've spoken to several government sources in the last 24 hours, and even those who thought there might be a window of opportunity for the Prime Minister are now talking about him as a dead man walking.
4: Meanwhile, a US war minister says Britain needs to increase spending with urgency, scale and determination. British painter and artist David Hockney is being remembered as a true icon following his death at the age of 88. A lot of his work featured swimming pools, with one piece fetching £70 million at auction in 2018. 72 people have been arrested for supporting banned group Palestine Action at a demonstration outside Woolwich Crown Court. Four people were being sentenced there for a raid on an Israel-backed defence firm's factory near Bristol in 2024. Emma Raducanu has eased into the quarterfinals of the Queen's Club Tennis Championship after a victory over Serena Cristea of Romania. The British number one got past the seventh seed in straight sets in London. And so David Beckham's being honoured with a star on the Hollywood Walk of Fame later. Tom Cruise will be among the reported guest speakers. That's the latest. I'm Stevie.
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3: When you come into hospital, it is important that planning for your return home starts early in your stay and that it is well planned. Your ward team will start to arrange your discharge from the day of your admission. This will ensure that you have a smooth transfer from hospital to home. To help with this process, we ask that you let your nurse know, as early as possible, of anything that may influence your ability to go home. It is important that we work with you to organise your discharge plan early in your stay so that you do not remain in this acute hospital longer than is absolutely necessary. This is important for you so that you can return to your home as quickly as possible, which has been shown to benefit your recovery. It is important for us so that we have beds available to be able to continue to provide acute hospital care for those who need it the most.

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1: The 15th Basingstoke Festival kicks off on the evening of Friday, the 19th of June, with a colourful parade through Basingstoke. Scratch Built Productions will bring this year's theme Parade on the Mythical Beast to life with giant creations, live music and performances as the parade winds its way from Cross Street, up Church Street, down Woad Street, through Festival Square and into the amphitheatre. Festival favourites, Orton Dance Theatre, will return with Zig Zag, a physical comedy and acrobatic performance featuring wooden reels. Pumpkin Pantos will also be back, delighting audiences with their musical and comedy take on Alice in Wonderland. New acts include Pirates of the Caribbean, who will present Pirate Taxi, a circus show in, on and around a classic London cab. Other highlights include Hydropunk by Artisani, an interactive water sculpture installation, Gardini Juggling's ballet juggling mashup, U2 Cantutu and the band Mr. Wilson's Second Liners, who will lead the opening parade. And HRB will be across everything that is going on as the official radio station of the event. Basingstokefestival.co.uk is where you need to go to find all the information you need to be part of Basingstoke's biggest event of the summer. That's the Basingstoke Festival from 19th of June to the 5th of July 2026.
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3: From the Sky News Centre at 5, the Prime Minister says he's made hard-edged decisions to increase defence spending and says it'll be his number one priority. He's under pressure after John Healey quit as Defence Secretary in disagreement over the money set aside for the Defence Investment Plan. He's been replaced by Dan Jarvis. Here's Sir Keir Starmer's former Director of Communications, James Lyons.
4: I think the reason that John Healey's departure from government is so damaging is it's in a different category. You could argue that the other resignations were about politics, but this was clearly about principle.
3: Elon Musk's on course to become the world's first ever trillionaire after his SpaceX company made the biggest stock market debut in history. The flotation means that shares can be publicly bought and sold, with demand said to be outstripping supply. Financial analyst Kathleen Brooks says it's upended the markets.
5: It's more highly valued than the likes of Walmart, which is the world's largest grocery chain, and JP Morgan, which is the world's largest bank. And it is based on an idea, on Elon Musk's ambitions for space data centres and for AI products that we don't even know what they are yet.
3: Iran's foreign minister says a peace deal with the US has never been closer. The tweet appears to echo comments last night by Donald Trump, who suggested an agreement could be signed as soon as this weekend. The US president also hit out at what he says are inaccurate reports about the terms of the deal. 72 people have been arrested for supporting banned group Palestine Action at a demonstration outside Woolwich Crown Court. Four people were being sentenced there for a raid on an Israel-based defence firm's factory near Bristol. David Hockney has been remembered as one of the most successful and recognisable artists of our time after his death aged 88. His work has broken records, with one portrait selling at auction for £70 million in 2018. And Emma Raducanu has eased into the quarterfinals of the Queen's Club Tennis Championship. The British number one got past Serena Cristea in straight sets. That's the latest. I'm Stevie Shinnicott.
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8: That's right, it's DJ Scotty. It's Friday night. I am excited to be here, and we've got an hour of great tunes coming up. Let's kick things off, though, with this absolute tune. This is Love, Inc., You're a Superstar. And if this doesn't get you in the mood for a Friday night, sunny Friday night in Basingstoke, I don't know what will. 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

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On Friday, the 12th of June, with me, DJ Scotty.

kicking off my Friday night hour with a bit of Loving You're a Superstar. And I just want to say thank you for joining me on this Friday evening. You are a superstar for joining me here on HRB. I'm here till 6 o'clock tonight, the official start to your weekend. Normally I do a show on a Monday evening, 8 till 10pm, the official start to your week. And I have the delight of being here on a Friday as well, at the official start to your weekend. You can expect some more bangers, just like the one we've just had. And yeah, we're going to have the weather, local news and weather, coming up at 5:30. Looking out the window, it is clear blue skies. It's a bit of a breeze, but it's clear blue skies. We are at Sherfield Fete tomorrow, and I think, although I don't want to curse it, but I think the weather is looking good for tomorrow. So do come and see us. We are at Sherfield Fete. I'm going to be doing a bit of DJing alongside the band. We've got a stall. We've got a test your strength machine. Come and say hi. That's the Sherfield Fete tomorrow, 12 till 5. But let's carry on with the tunes now for this Friday evening. And is there a better person to carry on these amazing tunes than Candy Stan? She has had some amazing tunes. So this is Nights on Broadway on HRB.

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0: The mighty Sonia there with You'll Never Stop Me From Loving You on Hospital Radio Basingstoke. So, it's Friday evening. What are you up to? I'd love to hear from you. If you would like to tell me what you're up to, send me a WhatsApp message, 07 4000 430 88. Or indeed, if you would like a song request, please also send me a WhatsApp message to that number once again, 07 4000 430 88. I'm here till 6 o'clock, so I've got plenty of time to play the music you want to hear, so please do get in touch. I'd love to hear from you. Coming up, we have got the absolute tune from Stardust, Music Sounds Better With You on HRB.
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2: You're with Ryland Lee, one of the volunteers for Hampshire and Isle of Wight Air Ambulance. And essentially, what we do is to bring pre-hospital critical care to patients. So we have on board at any one time a pilot, a critical care paramedic, specially trained, and a critical care doctor, who will be A&E specialist from Southampton, Winchester, and Basingstoke. And essentially, the idea is to get to a patient within the so-called golden hour. So we are only called out for severe traumas. We have people sitting in the 999 centres who listen in to calls, who will make a judgment call on whether the air ambulance needs to be called out. Our strap line, I think, says it all. It's sort of ordinary people, our medical staff, providing extraordinary care, supported by you, the generous public of Hampshire.
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So once again, it's a Friday night on Hospital Radio Basingstoke, the official start to your weekend. And don't forget, you can get in touch and tell me what you're up to or what you'd like to hear. 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Or you can reach us via the website as well, hrbasingstoke.co.uk. Stardust, as I say, music sounds better with you. And we're now going to play a song by an artist that you don't often hear, actually. This is none other than Samantha Fox. I Only Want to Be With You. Love it. On Friday nights.

Now tell me, the last time you heard Samantha Fox on the radio, and that is the beauty of us here at HRB, we play a huge range of music, and hopefully that was a song that you wanted to hear. I certainly enjoyed it. I haven't heard that in a long, long time. Coming up, we have got the local news and weather. Is it going to remain sunny? It's pretty windy. Is it going to remain windy? That's coming up just after 5:30, after the local news. But I'll tell you what else is also coming up. Are you aware that it's the Basingstoke Festival starting a week today? The legend that is Neil Ogden, our programme controller and legend from Sound of Sunday show, has reminded me we are the official radio station for the Basingstoke Festival. And the big parade and launch is a week today, and we'll be there. And hopefully Neil is not going to fall over while he is recording the amazing events. But yeah, we're going to be at lots of the events over the time that that's on. So do come and say hi. We'll be wearing our white t-shirts or grey hoodies with Hospital Radio Basingstoke.

Antidote written on. And we'll also be doing various coverage, interviews, special shows as well throughout. Because once again, we are the official radio station for the Basingstoke Festival coming up in a week today. So as I say, news and weather coming up shortly, but let's get a bit of Gonzales on. This is I Haven't Stopped Dancing Yet. And I do hope that you're able to have a little boogie to these tunes that I'm playing you on this Friday night on HRB.

0: Dancing Yet by Gonzalez on Hospital Radio Phase of Stone. It's coming up to 5:30 here on HRB, which means it's going to be time for the local news and weather. And once again, my name is DJ Scotty. I am the official start to your weekend on HRB. I'm here till 6 o'clock before the legend that is John Perkin steps up to the microphone.
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2: In your local news today, pressure is mounting on the County Council to take action as a petition calling for flags in Basingstoke to be taken down has reached more than 1,500 signatures. The petition asks Hampshire County Council to remove Union Jack and St George's flags erected on lampposts across Basingstoke. Since it launched on May the 10th, the petition has garnered 1,526 signatures calling for the County Council to remove the flags in line with the Highways Act 1980, which states that attaching anything to lampposts without the highway authority's consent is not permitted. A building society has reopened a branch following a major refurbishment. Newbury Building Society has completed upgrades to its branch in Festival Place and reopened on June the 5th. The branch, which originally opened in 2010, now features extra seating, additional counter space and upgraded private meeting rooms. A day of fun and adventure awaits thousands of children during the summer months. Around 25,000 young people will take part in the 2026 Rotary Children's Fun Day, organised by Rotary clubs across the UK and supported by the children's charity Kids in Mind. The event, taking place on and around June the 10th, aims to give joy, confidence and positive experiences to children who may be facing difficult circumstances, including domestic abuse, disadvantage or other life challenges. Rotary clubs will organise activities up and down the country, with more than 1,000 children in Hampshire set to attend an event at the Aldershot Army Rugby Ground.
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0: And the weather, Saturday, sunny and a moderate breeze, highs of 21 degrees. Sunday is sunny intervals and light winds, highs of 21 degrees. Getting hotter on Monday though, with some sunny intervals, but a gentle breeze, but it does look like rain on Tuesday, but still highs of 22 degrees.
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0: You're listening to Hospital Radio Basingstoke with me, DJ Scotty. This is M People and One Night in Heaven. And before that, we had the local news and weather. And I've just been reminded about some local news that didn't make it to our local news. The Odeon Cinema is closing in the summer. Big news. Oh, and also the Halifax branch. Honestly, big news in Basingstoke. What are we going to do? So this time last week, I was getting ready for doing some DJ work for the opening of the first in last public house in Winchester, also known as the Philo. That's been closed for many, many years, but it's under new management. Katie, the new landlady, has done a massive refurb, and I've got to say, it is looking amazing. So that's the Philo in Winchester. Go check it out. They're a lovely bunch. Had a lovely chicken burger. Not paid to say that, by the way, but I did do some DJing for their opening party, and I thoroughly enjoyed myself. So well done on everything you've done there, Katie, and good luck. Good luck for your new adventure. Right, let's carry on with the tunes. Yeah, okay, I know what we're going to do. We're going to play... I seem to play this every week. This is Entrance's cover of the Bee Gees' Staying Alive.
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0: The Basingstoke Transport Festival, the Old Basing Carnival, the Tadley Treacle Fair, out in your community. 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

Navida by the Gibson Brothers on Hospital Radio Basingstoke. It's Friday evening. It's tea time on HRB. My name is DJ Scotty. I'm taking you through till 6 o'clock when John Perkins is going to take over the wheels of steel. But yeah, the World Cup has started. Have you managed to watch any of the games yet? I watched the opening ceremonies last night and the Mexico-South Africa game. That was thoroughly enjoyable. Thoroughly enjoyable indeed. Shakira, of course, doing the official song. Did you know that Shakira has been

0: Okay, as I say, we are fast approaching 6 o'clock, but I am going to squeeze in at least two awesome tunes before then.
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3: 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Tonight. The Sound of Sunday on HRB. Still the only way to spend Sunday afternoon after 35 years.
4: The hospital has taken the practical steps to promote good health and has a no-smoking policy. You and your visitors are asked to observe the no-smoking signs and asked not to smoke in the interests of both staff and patients' health on hospital grounds.
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0: My producer, Neil Ogden, my producer of today's show, has asked me to remind you that there is some train disruption this weekend if you're travelling between Waterloo and Basingstoke. Engineering works in the New Malden area. I love having a producer. This is great. I feel like a proper radio presenter.

Bit of Freeze for a Friday night here on HRB. That is IOU. And once again, we are at the Sherfield Fete tomorrow. Me and the team from HRB. And we'd love to see you. Please do come along and see us. The Sherfield Fete tomorrow, 12 till 5. You know Sherfield on the A33 on the way to Reading. Would love to see you there.

I'll be doing some DJing, playing some tunes out across the fate, in between when the band is having a break, the jazz band. They are awesome, by the way. And we're going to have a test your strength machine. Come and test your strength. Can you make the bell ring?

So we're very nearly at 6 o'clock, where it will be the national news. But then, the other side of the news, we've got John Perkin. He's going to be playing some absolute tunes till 8 p.m. this evening. And then it's Tom Williams. He's going to be taking you right through till 10 o'clock this evening. And then music all through the night here on HRB. Literally three awesome dudes starting your weekend with HRB. Kicking off with me, then I hand the baton on to John, and then he hands the baton on to Tom. Do you know anybody that would like to be a presenter, actually, here at HRB? Presenter or volunteer, in fact. We'd love to hear from you. We had our open day last week. We had the mayor coming, opening our new studios. We'd love to show you the new studios. So please do get in touch via the website, hrbasingstoke.co.uk. Would you like to do what I'm doing now, a bit of presenting, or would you like to do something else? We've got lots of roles that the volunteers can do. We'd love to hear from you. So as I say, get in touch via the website or send me a WhatsApp, 07400 43088. Bit of cold cut to finish my show featuring Lisa Stansfield. This is People Hold On.

0: Thank you for joining me tonight on HRB. I will be back on Monday evening, the official start to your week, 8 till 10pm, following my awesome Monday night colleague, Margot Connitzer. As I said earlier, please do come and say hi to us at Sherfield Fete tomorrow. We'd love to see you. Come and say hi. Lots of the legends from Hospital Radio Basingstoke will be there. But we're now time for the national and international news, very nearly here on HRB.
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4: 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I just wanted to share with you all how incredibly busy we are in our trust at the moment, especially in the A&E department. We're getting a lot of people coming through the doors, some of whom are seriously unwell and are needing a lot of input. I would like to share with you that please consider whether you need to come to the emergency department. Please only come in if you are feeling that you are seriously unwell or injured and need emergency care. Otherwise, there are lots of other options for you in the community, such as your own GP, walk-in centres and minor injury units, and also pharmacies can help with a lot of common ailments as well. If you do feel that you're seriously unwell or injured, please do come to the emergency department, but please be aware that the waiting time may be quite long. We are working very hard to see people and get through everyone that's here, but people are seen in order of clinical need. So people who have a lower clinical need may be waiting many hours to be seen. Thank you for your patience and for your understanding. This is a really difficult time for us and for the whole health service.
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8: This is HRB. Around the hospital, online at hrbasingstoke.co.uk and across Basingstoke on DAB. This is HRB.
9: From the Sky News Centre at 6, Elon Musk became the world's first trillionaire after SpaceX shares jumped in value as they launched on the stock exchange. The tech firms began trading on the Nasdaq at $150 a share. Its founder admits he wasn't confident of success at the start, but now has clear aims.
10: It's to take the fiction out of science fiction. We want to be able to take anyone who wants to go to the moon, anyone who wants to go to Mars, we want to be able to take you there. Not just a few astronauts, I mean you. Literally you.
9: His wealth now tops that of Ireland, although it could drop if the SpaceX share price goes down. Iran's foreign minister has echoed Donald Trump, saying a peace deal with America has never been closer. Meanwhile, the US president's hit out over reports suggesting the terms are favorable to Tehran. He says that's fake news. The prime minister has insisted defense is a priority, saying every government department's making cuts to help fund the military. Sir Keir Starmer has been speaking after the departure of Defence Secretary John Healey and conceded he needs to turn things around. Our political correspondent Ali Fortescue says yesterday's resignation was a big blow.
11: I've spoken to several government sources in the last 24 hours, and even those who thought there might be a window of opportunity for the Prime Minister are now talking about him as a dead man walking.
9: A British man's been jailed for encouraging a vulnerable American to take his own life during an online video call. Dylan Phelan's been handed a sentence of 6 years and 4 months after Travis Dyer's suicide in Louisiana in 2024. The King has paid tribute to artist Sir David Hockney following his death at the age of 88. His Majesty says he was a giant of the art world and an inspiration whose talent and innovation will be sorely missed. And Scotland manager Steve Clarke says Scott McTominay is available for their World Cup opener against Haiti. The Napoli defender missed training yesterday because of an upset stomach. That's the latest. I'm Stevie Schilling.
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Well, hello everyone. How are you doing? 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For the last hour, your ears have been absorbing the musical talents of our very own DJ Scotty with another Feel Good Friday Tea Time show. But now it's my turn. For the next 2 hours, you'll be listening to me, John Perkin, and my Friday evening musical extravaganza, where I've got some really good tunes scheduled for your delectation. Getting us underway today was the Fab Four, Hello Goodbye, and that was from the Magical Mystery Tour way, way back. Today, June the 12th, it's the 128th day of the year, and we're nearly halfway through 2026 already. Where's the time go? Okay, it's gone. Enough chat. It's time for a bit of Destiny from Lionel Richie.

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And you know, I don't understand why it's your plan. 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

I'm John Perkin, and this is Hospital Radio Basingstoke. I hope your day's been kind to you. If not, don't worry. The weekend's underway at last. And we've just heard from the Lighthouse Family Lifted, Mike and the Mechanics, Over My Shoulder. And now it's time for Take That, Who Found Heaven.

0: You're listening to JP's Friday Evening Musical Extravaganza. And if you're celebrating your birthday today, a big old happy birthday to you. And these folks shared their birthday with you. Joanna Spruill, she wrote the book Heidi. She was born in 1827. Jackie Palo, people of a certain age will remember him from wrestling on Saturday afternoons. He was an English professional wrestler born in Islington. And Anne Frank, the Dutch diarist and Jewish victim of the Nazi Holocaust, was born in 1929. And Reg Presley, the British vocalist with the Troggs, a Wild Thing, Lovers All Around, and all of that, was born this day in 1941 in Andover, Hampshire. Well, that's taken us up to the HRB diary, after which Billy Joel will tell her about it.
1: The HRB diary.
2: The 15th Basingstoke Festival kicks off on the evening of Friday, the 19th of June, with a colourful parade through Basingstoke. Scratch Built Productions will bring this year's theme parade on the mythical beast to life with giant creations, live music and performances as the parade winds its way from Cross Street, up Church Street, down Wote Street, through Festival Square and into the amphitheatre. Festival favourites, Orton Dance Theatre, will return with Zig Zag, a physical comedy and acrobatic performance featuring wooden reels. Pumpkin Pantos will also be back, delighting audiences with their musical and comedy take on Alice in Wonderland. New acts include Pirates of the Caribbean, who will present Pirate Taxi, a circus show in, on and around a classic London cab. Other highlights include Hydropunk by Artisani, an interactive water sculpture installation, Gardini Juggling's ballet juggling mashup, U2 Can Tutu, and the band Mr. Wilson's Second Liners, who will lead the opening parade. And HRB will be across everything that is going on as the official radio station of the event. Basingstokefestival.co.uk is where you need to go to find all the information you need to be part of Basingstoke's biggest event of the summer. That's the Basingstoke Festival from 19th of June to the 5th of July 2026.
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0: This is HRB. What have I done to deserve this? What have I done to deserve this?
1: HRB. 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

tell her about it. That's Billy Joel. And that was a good start to this segment, wasn't it? Speaking of starts, the FIFA Footy World Cup started yesterday with Mexico versus South Africa in Group A. And today, another match in Group A, South Korea versus the Czech Republic. And in Toronto later, it'll be Canada versus Bosnia-Herzegovina, kicking off at 8 p.m. Oh, that's when my show is done. Perhaps I'll watch that one. England's first match is against Croatia on Wednesday the 17th at 9 o'clock in the evening. And for all you Scots out there, Scotland's first match is against Haiti on the 14th of June. 2 a.m. kickoff for you guys. I'm sure there'll be loads more World Cup updates on the news and on our HRB shows up to the final on July the 19th in New York. Come on, England.

0: The Groover from Vancouver, Mr. Brian Adams, and he can't stop this thing. And we're not stopping either here on HRB, your local health and wellbeing radio station, broadcasting to Basingstoke and North Hampshire hospitals. So it's June the 12th, and today is the day we're giving a nod to these momentous observations. Today is Superman Day. What's that? Is it a bird? Is it a plane? No, Superman Day. This particular event started in 2013 as a promotional opportunity for the movie Man of Steel. It's Wear Blue Day, all about raising awareness for men's health and brings attention to serious issues like heart disease, diabetes and prostate cancer. And it's British Heart Week as well, a vital event dedicated to raising awareness about heart health and the importance of heart care. And that's organised by the British Heart Foundation. And it's British Tomato Fortnight. Celebrate the peak season for homegrown tomatoes in the UK. And lastly, it's Team Green Britain Bike Week, a vibrant event that promotes cycling across the UK. It encourages everyone to get on their bikes, enjoy the outdoors and embrace a healthier lifestyle. Okay, more music soon.
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There we go, the Irish band named after a beer. Well, not really. The Calls and Radio. And you're listening to Hospital Radio Basingstoke with me, John Perkin. OK, Crystal, what's the time?

0: That's Miss Crystal Gale and something that I do, so I'm told, talking in your sleep. This is HRB, I'm John Perkin and I'm feeling good. So's Nina Simone and this is taking us up to the international news.
1: Birds flying high, you know how I feel. Sun in the sky, you know how I feel. Breeze drifting.
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0: Around the hospital, online at hrbasingstoke.co.uk and across Basingstoke on DAB. 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
1: From the Sky News Centre at 7, it seems the US and Iran are close to signing a peace deal. It's reported both sides have signalled they're close to an agreement. Pakistan, which has been helping mediate, says a final text has been drawn up. Donald Trump's angrily hit out at suggestions the terms favour Tehran. Our correspondent Mark Stone in Washington thinks it's little more than an extended ceasefire.
2: As part of this deal, as we understand it, the Strait of Hormuz will be reopened. So that's a key achievement. But the Iranians still know that they have the ability to choke the world's energy markets in a way that they'd never tried to do before.
1: Elon Musk's become the world's first trillionaire after his SpaceX company made its debut on the New York Stock Exchange. Shares are trading on the Nasdaq at over $170 each. The Prime Minister's admitted he needs to turn things around following the resignation of two ministers over military spending. Sir Keir Starmer insists it's a priority and he's taken difficult decisions to keep the country safe. Around a million young people will be offered the meningitis B vaccine following deadly outbreaks earlier this year in Kent and Reading. School leavers in England, Wales and Scotland and anyone under the age of 25 and heading to university are eligible for the double dose. Now to sport, and up to 40,000 Scotland fans are estimated to be making the trip to back their team in the first World Cup for 28 years. Steve Clarke's side begin their Group C campaign against Haiti in the early hours of Sunday morning in the United States. And these supporters in Boston say they can't wait.
3: I was 11 the last time we qualified for a World Cup, and I never expected, but it might never happen again in our lifetime.
4: I will certainly qualify, and after that, quarterfinals, surprise results, semis, who knows?
5: That caused us to go to the group.
1: And the Kings called artist David Hockney an inspiration following his death at the age of 88. Charles says he was a giant of the art world whose talent and innovation will be sorely missed. That's the latest.
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You're listening to the second hour of John Perkins' Friday Evening Musical Extravaganza here on Hospital Radio Basingstoke. And in this second hour, I think the music stakes have been raised. I mean, there's some Rod, some Cher, Michael Bublé, Elton, and so many more. Why go anywhere else? Starting us off was Taylor Dane getting us going. But let's get shaking now.

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1: This is Gary Jackson inviting you to join me for Dark Side of the Moon, the classic progressive rock show on this station. With the intro quiz, the sloppy bit in the middle, plus music from artists like Deep Purple, Yes, and Pink Floyd, we'll be taking a look back to the days when vinyl albums sold by the truckload, along with the occasional guest like Rick Wakeman.
2: I'd just come back from, say, Russia with the USSR then. I'd just come up there. It was before the Berlin Wall came down. And to cut a long story short, I'd got arrested while I was over there basically for stealing a KGB uniform, really.
1: That's The Dark Side of the Moon with Gary Jackson.
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2: Hi, it's Sister Judy here, and I always listen to my brother, John Perkin, on Hospital Radio Basingstoke. Do I get the money now, John?

0: Johnny Hates Jazz with Shattered Dreams. And apparently there wasn't anyone called Johnny in that band at all. Okay, on HRB, it's time for a sideways look at the more overlooked things that have happened on June the 12th. In 1923, Harry Houdini frees himself from a straitjacket while suspended upside down 40 foot above the ground in New York City. In 1965, the Beatles were included in the Queen's Birthday Honours List. Each received an MBE. And the year later, in 1966, the Dave Clark Five set a record as they appear for the 12th time on the US Ed Sullivan Show. In 2008, Amy Winehouse performed an exclusive gig at Moscow's Art Gallery for Chelsea's owner then, Roman Abramovich. And in 2019, this is a good one, the earliest evidence of humans smoking cannabis is discovered in a 2,500-year-old grave in China. Well, what do you know?
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2: In your local news today, pressure is mounting on the County Council to take action as a petition calling for flags in Basingstoke to be taken down has reached more than 1,500 signatures. The petition asks Hampshire County Council to remove Union Jack and St George's flags erected on lampposts across Basingstoke. Since it launched on May the 10th, the petition has garnered 1,526 signatures calling for the County Council to remove the flags in line with the Highways Act 1980, which states that attaching anything to lampposts without the highway authority's consent is not permitted. A building society has reopened a branch following a major refurbishment. Newbury Building Society has completed upgrades to its branch in Festival Place and reopened on June the 5th. The branch, which originally opened in 2010, now features extra seating, additional counter space and upgraded private meeting rooms. A day of fun and adventure awaits thousands of children during the summer months. Around 25,000 young people will take part in the 2026 Rotary Children's Fun Day, organised by Rotary clubs across the UK and supported by the children's charity Kids in Mind. The event, taking place on and around June the 10th, aims to give joy, confidence and positive experiences to children who may be facing difficult circumstances, including domestic abuse, disadvantage or other life challenges. Rotary clubs will organise activities up and down the country, with more than 1,000 children in Hampshire set to attend an event at the Aldershot Army Rugby Ground.
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Great song there, Mr. Bublé. And looking through the local newspaper, I've just spotted these activities in and around Hook tomorrow. You can explore the medieval Odiham Castle ruins, and they're located at, beside the peaceful banks of the Basingstoke Canal at North Walmborough. Or you could visit the Watercress Line Railway for a nostalgic celebration of road, rail and music trends spanning the 40s to the 70s. Tickets are required for that one via the Watercress Line website. The Community Barbecue and Petting Zoo at Cafe 46, 101 Reading Road, Yateley, has a free admission family event featuring a bouncy castle, interactive games and a small petting zoo. There's a few things to get excited about there. What do you think, Amazulu?

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0: Well, this week's Country Corner was Alison Krauss, and you say it best when you say nothing at all. I'm John Perkin, and I say lots. This is my musical extravaganza, but it's nearly done for this week. Soon I'll go to the bus stop and go home. But first...
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There's Ray Charles finishing off that little segment of great songs. So when my show's done, it'll be the dashingly debonair tones of Mr. Tom Williams taking control of the HRB Friday evening. And then at 10 o'clock, it's the E-Movie Box with Paul Baker. At 11, it's the HRB Evening Mix with local news and information. Midnight sees the Chill Zone with Vernon Pierce. But that clock on the wall says it's time to go again. I hope you enjoyed my musical selection here on HRB tonight. There's just this one left to play, and it's a great track from Sting. We'll be together, and we'll be together soon, I hope.

0: For the last 2 hours, you've been listening to Hospital Radio Basingstoke with me, John Perkin. I'll be back soon, and hopefully you can join me then. But for now, take care, enjoy your weekend. Coming up next, it's the tantalising tones of Mr. Tom Williams. He's after the national and international news. See ya.
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9: From the Sky News Centre at 8, it's reported the US and Iran are close to signing a peace deal which would see the Strait of Hormuz reopened. Pakistan, who have been mediating over recent weeks, claim the final text has been agreed. Donald Trump, meanwhile, has hit back at claims the terms of the deal are favourable to Tehran. Elon Musk become the world's first trillionaire, making him more wealthy than Ireland. His SpaceX company made its debut on the stock market, with shares tonight going for around $170. Financial analyst Kathleen Brooks says it's upended markets.
10: It's more highly valued than the likes of Walmart, which is the world's largest grocery chain, and JP Morgan, which is the world's largest bank. And it is based on an idea, on Elon Musk's ambitions for space data centres and for AI products that we don't even know what they are yet.
9: Sir Keir Starmer says defence is a priority and he's taken difficult decisions to keep the country safe. It's after John Healey quit as Defence Secretary yesterday in a row over armed forces funding. Four activists have been jailed over a raid on a Bristol factory owned by an Israeli-linked defence firm. Meanwhile, 107 people were arrested for supporting banned group Palestine Action during a demo outside Woolwich Crown Court. Now to sport, and the Scotland fans arrived in Boston ahead of their World Cup opening match after walking 3,000 miles across the United States. Craig Ferguson set off from Los Angeles in February, and he's raised over £1 million for a mental health charity.
11: It's unbelievable, honestly. This is everything I ever dreamed of and more. I could never possibly have imagined this many people. And yeah, to have done what I've done and to have been through what we've been through on the way here, it makes it so special.
9: The match against Haiti in the early hours of Sunday is Scotland's first at a World Cup in 28 years. And Thomas Partey will miss Ghana's World Cup opener with Panama on Wednesday after being refused entry into Canada. The former Arsenal midfielder is awaiting trial after denying rape and sexual assault allegations. That's the latest. I'm Stevie Shillinglaw.
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and it's that time again. It's a Friday evening. It's around 8 o'clock, which means it's my time to shine. A big thank you to my Friday evening confrere, my compadre. He is a bane. His topic's always germane, as he likes to brag, has had many an old flame. He's HRB's very own little pickle. I call him the gherkin. He's the one, the only John Perkin has been keeping you entertained for the previous 2 hours. But now it is my go, and we're kicking off this show in the only way that you should kick off a weekend, as in the way you'd kick off the Bible, and that is with the first chapter. Genesis is the band. That's all the name of the song. It'd be a bit ironic if I went, it's Genesis the beginning, and went, that's all, because it's both the end and the beginning. But it is simply the beginning. I'm with you for the next 2 hours, bringing you the finest tunes of HRB that is Hospital Radio Basingstoke has to offer. Tunes just like that one, and tunes which I will regale you with very, very shortly. Do you regale tunes? You know what I'm trying to say. Who am I, though? That's the question burning on everybody's loins. I mean, lips. Whoops. He's debonair, devil may care. A man on a mission with a sexy disposition. Not a face for radio, but a face too pretty for TV. And the self-proclaimed sickest DJ, in a good way, of course, in all of Hospital Radio. The one and only Tom Williams at your disposal. Next up, or the second song on the show, is a bit Freddie Jackson. This is Rock Me Tonight, and I intend to thoroughly. But not to sleep.

0: Japan at their finest. That's the name of the band, with our second out of motion playing for them on Hospital Radio Basingstoke. And whether we can really etch our name and put our name to that emotion depends on what emotion they were feeling. If it's ebullience, exuberance, buoyancy, jubilation, or any kind of vivacity, it's got our stamp of approval, because that's what we're all about on a Friday. It's the start of the weekend. That is something to rejoice about. And rejoice we shall. Stay tuned and join me as we coronate this weekend and rejoice together.
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0: Leonard Stanley Ackerbilk, known by his stage name as simply Acker. Playing today on Hospital Radio, Basingstoke, sadly passed away in 2014, but still sounding fabulous, with Sailing was the name of that one in modern day 2026. Bonkers, where does the time go?
1: The HRB Diary.
2: The Tally Community Social Group takes place every Thursday from 2.15 till 4 at Bishops Wood Court in Hanger Road in Tadley. A warm, friendly and relaxed place for older people to get together over a cuppa and a slice of cake. A variety of activities provided by Basingstoke Neighbour Care are part of the afternoon, including the opportunity to be part of Risen Sequests on HRB once a month. It costs £2, which includes refreshments. It's at Bishops Wood Court, Hanger Road in Tadley, every Thursday at 2:15.
1: Promote an event on HRB by sending us the details to hrbdiary@hrbasingstoke.co.uk.
3: All

Johnny Mattis with Gone, Gone, Gone, playing for there on Hospital Radio, Basingstoke. And I tell you what is gone, gone, gone. It's the miss. Weeks gone by. But we're not going to miss her. Actually, I hope you do miss her. I hope that, because that means you've had an absolutely stellar week. And I do wish you an absolutely fabulous time throughout the week. But we are always looking ahead of ourselves. We're looking to improve ourselves and we're looking to the future, because we can't change what's in the past. We can learn from it. We can remember it fondly, but we have to keep moving forward. And what more exciting time to move forward and look to the future than the weekend? It is the key to the city. Scratch that last. It's the key to the world. It's your opportunity to get out there and really let your hair down, let loose, and enjoy the freedom of it all. And no band embraces freedom quite like our next one. It's Queen. I wish it was I Want to Break Free, because that would fit really rather well now. But no, it's Your Best Friend. It's My Best Friend, actually, that's the name of the song. And what better way to spend time with for your freedom with than your best friend? So in a way, it does work, doesn't it? Yes.

0: Released in 1961, that was Diana Ross and the Supremes with none other than Someday We'll Be Together. It did rather well in the charts, reached number 13 here in the UK singles charts, tops the Billboard Hot 100. That's the US of A.
1: Neil Ogden just gathering everyone together for the Sound of Sunday this weekend. Is that you, Ernie?
2: 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It is top rated, mate.
1: And is that Sound of Sunday superfan, Robin?
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12: I love the show.
13: It's Melissa on HRB from the Coronary Care Unit here. Here I am with Elaine, and she's a healthcare assistant.
12: Coronary Care Unit looks after poorly people with heart problems. And I'm a healthcare assistant, and I help the nurses in their role. So I look after the patients as much as I can, get them up for breakfast, and give them washes, and make sure they're comfortable, help them with their lunches, food, and making sure that, you know, they don't go hungry. Basically helping them with things that they can't do for themselves, like going to the loo and washing and all that kind of
13: Brilliant.
12: Thing. And then if the nurses need help with anything, then we help out. We take all their observations as well, so blood pressure and, you know, bits and bobs like that, temperature and pulse. And so we do all that and record that for the nurses. And we just basically keep an eye on them. And if we see that, you know, any are in need of urgent help, we can call people straight away. We pass information back to the nurses because we know they're busy a lot of the time with, you know, sort of drugs and writing notes and bits and bobs.
14: Right, this is Ben on Ward D5. Pick up your bedside phone and press the hospital radio button to have your favourite song played, and you could be a winner in the weekend prize draw this weekend.

Hold on tight, a beautiful sentiment to express on this show because it's oh so very true. You're in for a bumpy ride. It's already been a little bit bumpy, but it's only gonna get more choppy as the night goes on, as we pick some very choppy, choppy tunes. Speaking of choppy tunes, that was an incredibly choppy tune. A lot of ups. Actually, it's all ups. It's just up and up and up. It's just the rate at which you go up gives you 1G, 2G, 3Gs. You're going to look like or feel like a fighter pilot. Electric Light Orchestra is behind that cheeky little number. Our penultimate song this half of the Friday evening show. And there's just one more to go before the second half and the second hour. What are we finishing with? Robbie Williams. This is She's the One. Is she?

0: free. And if there's somebody calling me on, she's the one. If there's somebody calling me on, she's the one. That's the end of the first half of this Friday evening extravaganza, but do not fear, we have a whole hour still to go. Cheekiness, mayhem, and downright rambunctiousness. Stick around if you fancy a bit of fun.
1: This is Sadie from Bishop Food Court. 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
2: And here I am up on CCU with Mark. He's a therapy assistant.
3: I support the physiotherapist, making sure that people get up out of bed, help rehabilitate injuries, and making sure people live as independent as possible when they leave hospital. Yeah, I work mainly across E floor, C floor, and CCU and Wessex wards.
4: When you come into hospital, it is important that planning for your return home starts early in your stay and that it is well planned. Your ward team will start to arrange your discharge from the day of your admission. This will ensure that you have a smooth transfer from hospital to home. To help with this process, we ask that you let your nurse know as early as possible of anything that may influence your ability to go home. It is important that we work with you to organise your discharge plan early in your stay so that you do not remain in this acute hospital longer than is absolutely necessary. This is important for you so that you can return to your home as quickly as possible, which has been shown to benefit your recovery. It is important for us so that we have beds available to be able to continue to provide acute hospital care for those who need it the most.
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0: This is HRB. From our studios at Basingstoke and North Hampshire Hospital, online, around the hospital, and across Basingstoke on DAB, this is HRB.
1: The Sky News Centre at 9. A White House official says a US-Iran deal that will be signed within days will reopen the Strait of Hormuz. The vital oil shipping route's been effectively closed since the conflict began. Donald Trump's angrily hit out at suggestions that terms of the deal favour Tehran. And our correspondent Mark Stone in Washington thinks it's little more than an extended ceasefire.
2: As part of this deal, as we understand it, the Strait of Hormuz will be reopened. So that's a key achievement. But the Iranians still know that they have the ability to choke the world's energy markets in a way that they'd never tried to do before.
1: Elon Musk's become the world's first trillionaire after shares in his SpaceX company went on sale. Its stock price rose by nearly a quarter as the tech company made its Nasdaq debut, meaning its founder has more wealth than Ireland. Four Palestine Action activists have been jailed for more than 19 years in total for destroying equipment at a factory belonging to an Israel-based defence firm. They caused £1 million in damage to the Elbit Systems site near Bristol in 2024. Mr Justice Johnson sentenced them at Woolwich Crown Court.
3: There was an exceptionally high degree of both planning and premeditation. None of you were the organisers of the action, but you were all closely involved in its planning, and you all had a right of veto at every stage.
1: Meanwhile, 107 people have been arrested at a protest outside the court. The Prime Minister has admitted he needs to turn things around following the resignation of two ministers over military spending. Sir Keir Starmer insists it's a priority and he's taken difficult decisions to keep the country safe. Former Arsenal footballer Thomas Partey will miss Ghana's opening World Cup match after he was refused entry to Canada. He's fighting rape and sexual assault charges in London. And the King has paid tribute to artist Sir David Hockney following his death at the age of 88. His Majesty says he was a giant in the art world. That's the latest. I'm Stevie Shillinglaw.
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0: Around the hospital, online at hrbasingstoke.co.uk and across Basingstoke on DAB.

The Jam, the Eton Rifles, to kick things off the second half of this Friday evening extravaganza. You're back with me, and here on HRB, the only place to be on a Friday is listening to the Friday evening extravaganza. I am Tom Williams, your humble host. He has flair, a raconteur extraordinaire, with, I've been told, one hell of a derriere, but I speak out of it most of the time. Not a face for radio, but a face too pretty for TV, and the self-proclaimed sickest DJ in all of hospital radio. Welcome back. The mayhem will continue now. This is Melanie with Ruby Tuesday.

0: A song to really dusty off those cobwebs, or Dusty Springfield off those cobwebs if you prefer. What good is Love for playing for there on Hospital Radio Basingstoke? And we have a stacked selection of songs coming your way. Stick around for them, because it's just you that's going to be missing out.
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1: From Dummer to Old Basing, Charter Alley to Sherborne St John, this is HRB.

An all-time classic there from Willie Nelson, topping all kinds of charts, including the US country chart, reached number 5 in the global, and the global US chart, doesn't make sense, Tom, in the US wide chart, number 49. What, UK? Were we okay? Obviously not on that day, that week, that period of time. What was going on? 1982 was when Willie gave us that phenomenal little number. And speaking of phenomenal, we've got another flash in the pan now. It's not a flash in the pan, they're anything but flash in the pan, except by name. This is Waiting for a Train.

0: Flash in the pan, waiting for a train? Well, wait no longer. Alight this freight train, cause we're coming in hot, and we're going somewhere where the sun doth shine. We are on a mission, and that is to kickstart the weekend, and we've got to get there on time, so please hop on this train with me and enjoy this epic journey. But before we continue along our way, here's some local news.
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2: In your local news today, pressure is mounting on the County Council to take action as a petition calling for flags in Basingstoke to be taken down has reached more than 1,500 signatures. The petition asks Hampshire County Council to remove Union Jack and St George's flags erected on lampposts across Basingstoke. Since it launched on May the 10th, the petition has garnered 1,526 signatures calling for the County Council to remove the flags in line with the Highways Act 1980, which states that attaching anything to lampposts without the highway authority's consent is not permitted. A building society has reopened a branch following a major refurbishment. Newbury Building Society has completed upgrades to its branch in Festival Place and reopened on June the 5th. The branch, which originally opened in 2010, now features extra seating, additional counter space and upgraded private meeting rooms. A day of fun and adventure awaits thousands of children during the summer months. Around 25,000 young people will take part in the 2026 Rotary Children's Fun Day, organised by Rotary clubs across the UK and supported by the children's charity Kids in Mind. The event, taking place on and around June the 10th, aims to give joy, confidence and positive experiences to children who may be facing difficult circumstances, including domestic abuse, disadvantage or other life challenges. Rotary clubs will organise activities up and down the country, with more than 1,000 children in Hampshire set to attend an event at the Aldershot Army Rugby Ground.
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Kasabian with Fire playing for Down Hospital Radio, Basingstoke, and we really are hotting things up. We just get hotter and hotter and hotter. We just keep turning up the temperature, cranking up the grill until we are blazing hot. The sun is going to be turning away from us. It's going to be begging for shade because of our glare. It's going to be applying the factor 50, but not sun cream, HRB. Friday weekend extravaganza cream. We might need to come up with a slightly catchier name, otherwise the other suns in the area might look elsewhere. They might start trying to buy other brands. But what other brands know better how to protect themselves from the HRB weekend crew than us? Although the whole idea is you don't protect yourself, you fully embrace it and you get stuck in. It's a survival of the fittest. Adapt, suns, or die. This is Sinead O'Connor next. This is Mandinka.

0: Jackson Brown of Somebody's Baby playing for there on Hospital Radio, Basingstoke. Now we're going to take a second, just a moment to cool off, because things really have been heating up on this show. But do not fear, do not fret. We're nearing the end, and I intend to go out in our great big blazing ball of fire. So enjoy this before we turn up the temperature for one last time.
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Ocean Drive, Lighthouse Family playing for there on Hospital Radio, Basingstoke, our penultimate song of the show. And where has the time gone? It feels like the end, but my friends, it never can be. It never really is. We in spirit can never die. Some may say that makes us eternal, which is exactly how we're finishing things off tonight. This is Someday, by, if you hadn't guessed it, Eternal.

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1: Tonight! This has been one hell of a show. This is Hospital Radio Basingstoke's very own weekend extravaganza, the official start to your weekend. And it is now upon us, and that is the silver lining to the show being ending. The other silver lining is we're back same time, same place next week, where you, me, and all our HRB friends will do it all from across the world, the magic of the internet. We'll do it all over again. Until then, have a fabulous weekend, an even better week ahead, and I'll see you same place, same time, same place next week, where we will do it all over again. Adieu, au revoir, auf Wiedersehen, goodbye.
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3: The latest national and international news is next. From our studios at Basingstoke and Northamptonshire Hospital, online, around the hospital, and across Basingstoke on DAB, this is HRB.
5: Trump's hit out at suggestions the deal favours Tehran. Elon Musk's become the world's first trillionaire after SpaceX shares jumped in value as they launched on the stock exchange. The tech firm's begun trading on the Nasdaq at $150 a share. Its founder admits he wasn't confident of success at the start, but now has clear aims.
6: It's to take the fiction out of science fiction. We want to be able to take anyone who wants to go to the moon, anyone who wants to go to Mars, we want to be able to take you there. Not just a few astronauts, I mean you, literally you.
5: His wealth could drop if the SpaceX share price goes down. Four Palestine Action members who caused £1 million worth of damage at a factory in Bristol have been jailed for more than 19 years between them. They raided the site belonging to Israel-linked Elbit Systems in 2024. Louise Sander-Jones has been made Armed Forces Minister, taking over from Al Khan's after he resigned. Meanwhile, Angela Eagle's been appointed as a Security Minister, replacing Dan Jarvis after he was made Defence Secretary. Scott McTominay is fit for Scotland's World Cup opener against Haiti after overcoming a stomach bug. The Napoli midfielder travelled separately to the rest of the squad to Boston after missing yesterday's training session. Manager Steve Clarke says McTominay is hugely influential.
7: Some daft coach put him as a centre-half 5 years ago, but obviously he's not a centre-half. Since he moved further forward, he's done great for us. So now we're delighted with Scott's abilities and what he can bring to the team, but we're going to need another 15 that bring the same if we want to have a positive tournament.
5: And Canada had to come from behind to start their World Cup with a one-all draw with Bosnia-Herzegovina. The tournament co-hosts grabbed a late equaliser in Toronto. Group D gets underway overnight with USA taking on Paraguay. That's the latest. I'm Daisy Steele.

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1: If you found out we weren't alone, if someone showed you, proved it to you, would that frighten you?
2: Good morning, Kansas City. Let's take a look at today. Today is... Today's...
3: Psst.

0: People have a right to know the truth. It belongs to 7 billion people.
1: What is it?
0: You wouldn't believe me if I told you. So I'm gonna show you.
1: What are you gonna do?
0: Full disclosure to the whole world, all at once.
2: People keep wondering. Encountering the unknown.
3: They're coming! They're coming!
2: They are starved for the truth.
1: Do you think there could be others?
4: Why would he make such a vast universe? Yet save it only for us.
5: If you found out we weren't alone, if someone showed you, proved it to you, would that frighten you? This summer, the truth belongs to 8 billion people. We're apparently coming close to Disclosure Day, as Emily Blunt explains.
6: This film is such an original science fiction story about the idea of non-human life existing in other worlds and that we are not alone.
7: Good morning, Kansas City.
6: Margaret is suddenly imbued with these abilities she's never had before.
8: Daniel Kellner.
9: Who is this?
8: Do not go back to the house. I don't know who you are, but they're gonna kill you.
6: Her and Daniel, they are the beholders of this world-changing secret.
2: It's the two of you. It's always been just the two of you.
8: Whatever happens, don't you let go.
6: And so they are being chased down by the highest form of shadowy government who are trying to stop them from revealing this truth to the world.
8: This is it. They're here.
6: These new, extraordinary gifts that have been bestowed upon them challenge the characters' values and their beliefs about what's possible.
10: 3.
11: Now!
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8: This is Disclosure Day.
5: Disclosure Day stars Emily Blunt, Josh O'Connor, and Colin Firth, and it's directed by Steven Spielberg. It's showing in cinemas across the country this week.

0: The next film is called The Fall of Sir Douglas Weatherford. Kenneth works as a tour guide, dressing up as the town's most notable historical figure, Sir Douglas Weatherford, who Kenneth proudly claims as his ancestor. When the village becomes the base of a big-budget fantasy TV show, his obsession with the show's lead actor fuels a tragic downward spiral. Here's how it looks.
1: Sir Douglas Weatherford played a central role in world history. I am actually a descendant of Sir Douglas. We actually share a birthday. And though I say so myself, I think I'm looking pretty good for a 282-year-old. Thus, it is the question of the age.
2: The town's keen to capitalise on the show's arrival.
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1: All that fantasy wizard dragons.
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5: Oh, no.
6: You've got to stop all this silly old Sir Douglas posturing and lecturing. We all have to adapt. Blame the
5: world. I know it can be difficult. It can take us time to adjust to living on our own.
7: I'm fine. I promise you, I am absolutely fine.
8: I am still king of these lands.
7: I am still king of these lands.
9: I'm not an angry person, but what are the local people supposed to do?
7: I am still king of these lands.
6: Why don't you just play along and dress up as you've been asked?
7: I am still king.
1: It's all the history of this place. You can't just let that die.
7: I'm still king.
0: Starring the great Peter Mullen, who we saw recently in I Swear, The Fall of Sir Douglas Weatherford is showing in selected cinemas this week.
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11: 300 years ago, it was written that a great hero would protect our world. The hero and his mighty companion would finally put aside their differences and finally work together to... is this the right scroll? The legend speaks of an all-powerful compass. But luckily, in the hands of our heroes, the compass will never be disturbed. And it'll never... disrupt time and space.
12: Look! The compass!
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3: Welcome back. Up next, from New Line Cinema, comes the latest high-stakes installment in the blockbuster video game franchise in all its brutal glory. Mortal Kombat 2. This time, the fan-favourite champions, now joined by Johnny Cage himself, are pitted against one another in the ultimate no-holds-barred gory battle to defeat the dark rule of the Shao Kahn that threatens the very existence of the Earthrealm and its defenders. Here's how it looks.
4: You want to know what makes a hero? It's not destiny. It's not something you're born with. It's searching for greatness.
5: Johnny Cage, you have been chosen for Mortal Kombat.
4: Then realizing you've had it in you this entire time.
6: Whoa! I really don't feel comfortable hitting a girl.
7: Don't worry. You won't.
6: Yo, send me back. I want to go back.
7: The rules of the tournament are simple. Our fates would not be settled by the size of our armies. They would be decided by combat.
4: I'm not some great warrior. I'm not some champion.
5: This is a war for the fate of your world.
8: Finish him!
6: Me.
8: Earth belongs to me.
9: We do not kneel!
4: Our only chance is to face this together.
8: Let's go, baby.
4: Johnny Cage, are a part of this now. It's showtime.
8: Get over here!

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1: Ideal for Mortal Kombat fans across the world. 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
2: Madison Square Garden.
3: Gary and Gene, congratulations. Come on, girls, you're gonna be late.
4: We still got it, baby.
5: Guess who's gonna be at this wedding?
6: Danny Wilson, the childhood friend of the groom's.
7: You guys sound great.
8: Rick, I want to show you something.
9: I mean, it's okay. Jesus Christ.
8: I got to present my label with some new material.
10: We are here. We are drinking.
11: Let's write a boy band song right now.

0: you.
1: Yeah, I like that.
0: Cause every song I ever wrote in my life, it's about you.
2: So good.
3: The former boy band star back with his new single.
4: You don't recognize it?
5: Should I?
6: Great tune. Big hit.
7: I wrote it.
5: Are we gonna be rich?
6: Don't call my office again.
4: He's stolen your song, but you've no recording of it, and no one, including your own bandmates, has ever heard it.
0: It's about you.
5: Who is it about?
1: It's about you, of course.
5: We got robbed. What are you gonna do?
8: Time for a little payback.
9: Big time. What about me, Mabel? I can't just leave her here.
10: You're really killing the momentum.
0: What do you want, Rick?
11: The truth.
9: When will the violence be starting?
12: What violence?
8: You seemed real.
13: I am real.

0: If there's one secret to happiness in my life, it's taking care of the kindest creatures on Earth.
1: Sheep. I want you to meet my flock.
2: When I wake up, well, I know I'm gonna be.
0: I keep them well fed, well groomed. And each day I read out loud to them. Mysteries, whodunits.
3: I know who the killer was.
0: I like to pretend that they follow along, but they're only sheep.
4: Why would he stop there?
5: He was just about to say who the killer was.
6: This is torture. It was the maid, right? When I
7: wake up. Wake up! Everybody, wake up!
8: We found George on the grass, and he's not moving.
4: What?
6: Lily, tell us what to do.
8: Our shepherd was murdered. And we shall solve the crime.
9: George was visited by someone he knew well enough to offer a drink.
10: Not much of a story for you, I'm afraid.
11: Unless there's anything out of the ordinary.
9: The policeman is completely hopeless. Oh, we need to help him.
12: You think you're brave enough to leave home?
13: We're not scared.
8: What is that?
14: I think it's a rod.
8: But what is it made of?
14: Well, not grass, I can tell you that.
12: Are you coming?
13: For George?
8: For George.
15: Officer Derry, I am George Hardy's lawyer. He wrote a will.
9: In the nighttime stories, the people in the will are always the suspects.
16: That man had nothing.
15: Well, actually, there is $30 million.
9: And we have our motive.
15: We need to look for clues.
17: Stand back.
18: I am, after all, a sheep detective.
19: Who killed George? What are they hiding?
9: What if I can't solve it?
20: I've read you dozens of these stories. They follow very simple rules.
21: Look, the clue!
16: Every time something happens with this case...
10: That's my hat!
16: There they are.
19: A clue!
10: Thank you all.
15: Sheep can do things. In fact, we can do anything.
4: I want to bash it!
11: I want to bash it so bad!
10: What's with them?
22: Guys, I may be inside a clue. Ow!
23: The film follows George Hardy, played by Hugh Jackman, a shepherd who loves his sheep and raises them only for their wool. Every night he reads aloud a murder mystery, pretending his sheep can understand, never suspecting that not only can they understand, but they argue for hours afterwards about who done it. When George is found dead under mysterious circumstances, the sheep realise at once that it was a murder and think they know everything about how to go about solving it. The local cop, Tim Derry, on the other hand, has never solved a serious crime in his life, so the sheep conclude they will have to solve it themselves, even if it means leaving their meadow for the first time and facing the fact that the human world isn't as simple as it appears in books. Let's take a deeper dive behind the scenes with the cast and crew of The Sheep Detectives.
0: If there's one secret to happiness, I propose it would be simply sheep.
21: Yay, you're awake!
13: Oh, I've asked you a number of times not to do this.
14: I was 25 pages into The Sheep Detectives, and I texted my agent saying, I'm doing this.
9: This movie follows a flock of sheep and their devoted shepherd, George. Every night, he reads murder mysteries aloud to them.
3: I know who the killer was.
9: But then, our shepherd has been murdered, and we shall solve the crime.
24: I love stories about misfits who are trying to overcome odds, and The Sheep Detectives is exactly that.
25: He's their world, and when he's gone, of course they have to solve it.
9: Shall we?
26: This is a well-crafted, nicely executed murder mystery.
25: It's also unbelievably intelligent, sophisticated, and surprising.
10: What?
15: The greatest thing about this whole experience is the most extraordinarily brilliant cast.
9: Sheep can do things.
4: Yeah!
9: It's a movie where parents are laughing just as hard as their children. I mean, maybe even harder.
1: Do you know what humans call stupid people who can't think for themselves?
21: Ducks.
1: Sheep!
2: He's talking about you.
14: You're going to want to go with someone because as funny and touching and a little off the wall, I would say it's magical.
5: I'll read the ending tomorrow.
4: Ah! Why would he stop there?
6: He was just about to say who the killer was.
23: It's a great little movie. It's called The Sheep Detectives, and it's now available to stream at home from all the usual outlets. And I wake up.

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4: Welcome back. Let's take you back to the 1970s. Set in 1977, back when sex was safe, pleasure was a business, and business was booming. Idealistic adult entertainment producer Jack Horner, played by Burt Reynolds, aspires to elevate his craft to an art form. Horner discovers Eddie Adams, played by Mark Wahlberg, a hot young talent working as a busboy in a nightclub, and welcomes him into the extended family of movie makers, misfits, and hangers-on that are always around. Adams' rise from nobody to a celebrity adult entertainer is meteoric, and soon the whole world seems to know his alter ego, Dirk Diggler. Now, when disco and drugs are in vogue, fashion is in flux, and the party never seems to stop. Adams' dreams of stardom are about to collide with cold, hard reality. Here's how it looks.
5: Everyone's given one special thing, right? Everyone's blessed with one special thing. I want you to know I plan on being a star. A big, bright, shining star.
6: Eddie Adams from Torrance.
5: Yep.
6: Jack Horner, filmmaker. I make exotic pictures.
0: In 1977, a kid from nowhere.
7: Maybe think about your name.
5: My name, yeah.
7: Something a little pizzazz.
8: Dirk Diggler.
5: Good name.
8: I like your name a lot.
0: Had a dream of getting somewhere.
6: Jack Horner has found something special in newcomer Dirk Diggler.
5: So let me just pop in this 8-track, and you just give a listen and tell what you think, okay?
0: It was a time when disco was king.
5: These are the ones. These are great.
8: Yeah, those are really cool. Are they lizard?
5: No, they're Italian.
8: Do you like my shoes?
9: They're pretty cool.
0: Sex was safe.
9: Woo-hoo!
0: Pleasure was a business.
8: Cut. Terrific. Nice work.
0: And business was booming.
10: And the award for best newcomer goes to Mr. Dirk Diggler.
8: Wow.
11: Goodbye, 1979. Hello, 1980.
12: Are you ready?
0: But in 1980...
13: Come on, you puppies!
0: The party was over.
14: You are fired!
8: What?
14: You're fired! You're fired!
5: It's jealousy, it's deceitfulness, it's vindictiveness, but, I mean, God, what can you expect when you're on top?
8: Oh, wait. Love this part.
0: New Line Cinema presents... A portrait of two decades in the life of a business, the days of a dreamer, and the nights in between.

Starring Mark Wahlberg, this tongue-in-cheek view of the adult entertainment industry certainly turned heads back in the day. It's now been remastered in 4K by those clever people at Park Circus. Boogie Nights is in selected cinemas this week.

104 hours.

0: Our final offering for this week is something you can stream at home. Cape Fear, inspired by the 1991 remake directed by Martin Scorsese and produced by Steven Spielberg, a storm is coming for happily married attorneys Anna, played by Amy Adams, and Tom Bowden, played by Patrick Wilson, when Max Cady, played by Javier Bardem, the notorious killer they are responsible for putting behind bars, is let out of prison and he wants revenge. Here's how it looks.
1: Let me ask you a question. What is your worst fear?
2: Max Cady was released from prison.
3: What does that have to do with us?
4: He's been locked up 17 years for a murder he didn't do.
5: You were his lawyer, right?

0: I had a good life once, too.
1: Are you afraid of me?
2: Why would I be afraid of you? Is there any way Max could know about what we did?
0: Speak of the devil.
3: We did what we thought was right.
0: He says hi.
4: Why does Max actually hate you?
2: Because he went to prison.
4: For a murder he didn't commit. Right?
2: I don't feel safe.
5: You know you're spiraling, right?
2: You believe Max more than your wife?
0: Front door. I see something eating at you. I never said a word about what happened.

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1: From the Sky News Centre at 11, rugby league great Kevin Sinfield and the creator of the Gruffalo are among those named in the King's Birthday Honours. Faye Rowlands has more.
2: After raising more than £10 million for motor neuron disease charities, Sinfield becomes Sir Kevin. He's among more than 1,000 recipients of honours. There are damehoods for children's author Julia Donaldson and Noughts and Crosses novelist Mallory Blackman. Six members of England's European Championship winning Lionesses are made MBEs, including Chloe Kelly, who scored the winning penalty. Actress Dame Helen Mirren becomes a Companion of Honour.
1: It's reported the US and Iran are close to signing a peace deal which would see the Strait of Hormuz reopened. Pakistan, who've been mediating over recent weeks, claim the final text has been agreed. Donald Trump has hit back at claims the terms of the deal are favourable to Tehran. Elon Musk's become the world's first trillionaire, making him more wealthy than Ireland. His SpaceX company made its debut on the stock market, with shares going for around $170. Financial analyst Kathleen Brooks says it's upended market.
3: Is more highly valued than the likes of Walmart, which is the world's largest grocery chain, and JP Morgan, which is the world's largest bank. And it is based on an idea, on Elon Musk's ambitions for space data centres and for AI products that we don't even know what they are yet.
1: Four Palestine Action members who caused £1 million worth of damage at a factory in Bristol have been jailed for more than 19 years between them. They raided the site belonging to Israel-linked Elbit Systems in 2024. Sir Keir Starmer says defence is a priority and he's taken difficult decisions to keep the country safe. It's after John Healey quit as defence secretary yesterday in a row over armed forces funding. And Canada had to come from behind to start their World Cup with a one-all draw with Bosnia-Herzegovina. The tournament co-hosts grabbed a late equaliser in Toronto. That's the latest. I'm Daisy Steele.
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1: You're listening to Word on Health with Paul Pennington. On air and online 52 weeks of the year. Taking you behind the healthcare headlines, this is Word on Health. Asthma is an incurable, chronic, long-term condition that affects around 1 in 12 people across the UK. It can start at any age, though it often begins in childhood. It's where the airways that carry air in and out of the lungs becomes inflamed and narrowed, making it harder to breathe when a person with asthma is exposed to a trigger like pollen, exercise, hormones, cold air or stress. Research shows 2 million people with asthma in the UK underestimate their risk of a potentially fatal asthma attack. Dr. Andy Whittemore is from the charity Asthma and Lung UK.
2: We know that 1,400 people die from asthma every year in the UK, so it's about 4 people every single day. About 2/3 of these deaths are preventable with better care and better self-care.
1: So Andy, in your estimation, where are things going wrong?
2: Asthma is extremely common. It's also very unpredictable. And because it's a variable condition, people get periods where they feel really well, so they might stop taking their medication that prevents their inflammation and prevents their symptoms, and that leaves them at risk of having an increase in symptoms and an increase in asthma attacks. People are also given a blue reliever inhaler, which treats their symptoms immediately. So we get a situation where people start to rely and depend on that reliever inhaler, which does nothing other than hide the problem, and they don't take the medication that they don't see the benefit for because it's working quietly in the background. Also, it's really hard to diagnose asthma. We've had some studies in recent years which have shown almost as many as 1 in 3 people may have been misdiagnosed, but similarly, there's lots of people out there who've got asthma and don't know they've got it. There's a lot of guesswork that goes into diagnosing somebody with asthma and also making decisions like increasing treatment. So there's lots of things that we need more research in to help doctors and nurses and pharmacists to manage and support their patients with asthma, and then those things can help to give people with asthma more confidence in their treatments so they know what works and what's going on in the background.
1: Research from several studies underscore the need for improved public education on asthma management, better communication between healthcare providers and patients, and consistent delivery of basic asthma care. From a patient's perspective, how can you live well with asthma?
2: Most people need to keep a really close eye on their symptoms. Take that Preventer inhaler every single day as it's been prescribed, even when you're well. It is quietly and calmly dampening down the inflammation in the background and preventing people from reacting to those triggers, which catches out like viruses, like pollen and pollution that then go on and cause symptoms and asthma attacks. The Asthma and Lung UK team monitor every year what we call basic care, and that's 3 pillars of care that will help to keep people well through the year and help to manage their condition really well. So the first thing is making sure that people go to and have their asthma annual review with their GP or their asthma nurse, and this is to check their asthma symptoms and make sure their medicines are right for them. The second thing is making sure that somebody's asthma inhaler technique is correct, because it's not like swallowing a tablet. You need to know how to get the medicine deep into your lungs in exactly the right way, and with so many different inhalers out there, you need to make sure people are actually maximising their inhaler to actually get the best out of the medicines and to reduce the chance of side effects. And the third aspect of basic care is what we call the written asthma action plan, and people can download these from our website, work through them with their GP or their asthma nurse. And what this does, it tells people what to do to stay well, but gives them hints and tips as to what to do when their asthma is starting to cause problems.
1: My grateful thanks to Dr. Andy Whittemore. 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

alternative department. So for example, simple bandages which you can get over the counter, which can wrap it up, a simple dressing like this, or some gloves as well. And also, if you want to clean the wound, you can get some normal saline, which you can also get over the counter to give it a nice clean. And simple injuries, like, for example, if you hurt your elbow, if you fall over, a simple sling might be a good idea.

0: 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It's the evening mix. It's just heading up for half past the hour. It's time to check out the local news headlines.
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2: In your local news today, pressure is mounting on the County Council to take action as a petition calling for flags in Basingstoke to be taken down has reached more than 1,500 signatures. The petition asks Hampshire County Council to remove Union Jack and St George's flags erected on lampposts across Basingstoke. Since it launched on May the 10th, the petition has garnered 1,526 signatures calling for the County Council to remove the flags in line with the Highways Act 1980, which states that attaching anything to lampposts without the highway authority's consent is not permitted. A building society has reopened a branch following a major refurbishment. Newbury Building Society has completed upgrades to its branch in Festival Place and reopened on June the 5th. The branch, which originally opened in 2010, now features extra seating, additional counter space and upgraded private meeting rooms. A day of fun and adventure awaits thousands of children during the summer months. Around 25,000 young people will take part in the 2026 Rotary Children's Fun Day, organised by Rotary clubs across the UK and supported by the children's charity Kids in Mind. The event, taking place on and around June the 10th, aims to give joy, confidence and positive experiences to children who may be facing difficult circumstances, including domestic abuse, disadvantage or other life challenges. Rotary clubs will organise activities up and down the country, with more than 1,000 children in Hampshire set to attend an event at the Aldershot Army Rugby Ground.
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0: With Talking Health, I'm Jessica Harding. Obesity is one of the UK's most pressing health challenges. As the NHS faces increasing pressure, it is evident a new holistic approach is needed. Here to discuss this is NHS doctor and longevity medicine specialist, Dr. Alice Thomas. Alice, what does the research show?
1: At Apex Medical, we have seen that there's this disarray between patient satisfaction of what's going on in the NHS and their healthcare. So we did some research, and we're mainly looking around longevity and healthcare and obesity. And we found that actually 64% of the population at the moment are obese or overweight, which is really, really concerning. Something that we really passionately feel we need to look into and help with a bit further.
0: What are some of the challenges in tackling the obesity crisis?
1: I think, first of all, the NHS is thought to be quite reactive rather than proactive when it comes to this approach. About 53% of people we found weren't comfortable talking to their GP about, you know, health just in general and their general longevity and general lifestyle changes that they could make. One size doesn't fit all. And it's very, very hard to know what the right health advice is. But I think it goes back to education. And if we can sort out the education of the general population, as well as medical doctors, giving people tools that they can use in order to put things into practice, I think that is where we need to start. So at Apex Medical, you know, we're dedicated to using evidence-based approach, medicine techniques that we can use to help people.
0: What are some methods to help people lose weight?
1: So I think that's where we come in at Apex Medical, using the evidence-based approach to target things. But it has to start with our lifestyle, whether it be good habits with our eating, exercise, sleep, stress management. This is the foundation of a healthy lifestyle, and these are the changes that we need to make. And I always say changes don't have to be huge. You know, little things can come in, because the point is we want these things to stick and become part of a lifestyle. Prioritizing sleep is key. When we talk about diet, there's a lot nowadays about intermittent fasting, which is very popular and very beneficial, not only for weight loss, but in a whole benefit of longevity factors, such as helping with mood, anti-dementia, anti-cardiovascular risk factors. And with the diet, also alongside that comes a very high protein, low carbohydrate diet, trying to avoid processed foods and sugar as much as possible. If exercise was a drug, we would all be on it. It's absolutely so good for us to exercise, not only for our mental health, but also for our bodies, our longevity and weight loss. And then third, stress management is something that is so important.
0: For more information, visit www.apexmedicalacademy.co.uk. Thank you, Dr. Thomas. With Talking Health, I'm Jessica Harding.
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Tadley's Fate on the Green takes place on Saturday the 13th of June from 11 a.m. till 3 p.m. on the green in Tadley. 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
0: 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Is that you, Ernie?
3: You do a very, very good show, Neil. It is top rated, mate.
0: And is that Sound of Sunday superfan, Robin?
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0: And Rodders, have you learned the words of the jingle yet?
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16: This is Lily on Ward D5. 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
19: From the Sky News Centre at midnight, former rugby league player Kevin Sinfield's been knighted in the King's Birthday Honours after raising more than £10 million for motor neurone disease charities in honour of Rob Burrows.
20: I'd have loved to have seen his smile when I'd have told him this news, because he loved everything we did. He provided the inspiration for it all, and then I just think he'd be so happy. He wanted to make it better for those that came after him, and he's certainly done that and will continue to do that.
19: There are also damehoods for children's author Julia Donaldson and Noughts and Crosses novelist Mallory Blackman. Several of the lionesses who won Euro 2025 are appointed MBEs. It seems the US and Iran are close to signing a peace deal. Both sides have signalled they're close to an agreement. Pakistan, which has been helping mediate, says a final text has been drawn up. Donald Trump's angrily hit out at suggestions the terms favour Tehran. Our reporter Mark Stone in Washington thinks it's little more than an extended ceasefire.
21: As part of this deal, as we understand it, the Strait of Hormuz will be reopened. So that's a key achievement. But the Iranians still know that they have the ability to choke the world's energy markets in a way that they'd never tried to do before.
19: The world has its first trillionaire after Elon Musk's SpaceX company was floated on the New York Stock Exchange. It means the owner of X now has more wealth than Ireland. Four Palestine Action members who caused £1 million worth of damage at a factory in Bristol have been jailed for more than 19 years. Between them, they raided the site belonging to Israel-linked Elbit Systems in 2024. Keir Starmer says he's determined to turn things around, despite the resignation of his defence secretary. The Prime Minister's insisted increasing military spending is a number one priority. In sport, Canada claimed their first ever World Cup point as the co-hosts came from behind to rescue a 1-1 draw against Bosnia-Herzegovina. Southampton striker Kyle Larin grabbed a late equaliser in Toronto. That's the latest. I'm Daisy Steele.
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0: This is Dot from Bishop Woods Court. 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
3: From the Sky News Centre at 1. Kevin Sinfield, Dame Helen Mirren and author John Julia Donaldson are among more than 1,000 names included in the King's Birthday Honours. Sinfield's been awarded a knighthood for his services to rugby and motor neurone disease charities. Donaldson and fellow author Mallory Blackman received damehoods for their services to literature. Alice Eloise Outon runs Prom Ali, a social enterprise that provides free dresses and suit loans to students that can't afford one. She's to receive a British Empire Medal.
4: Oh, it's such a big thing for me, this, and it'll be really lovely to have my parents hopefully there as well when I receive it, because they've always supported me for over the last like 10, 11 years running Prom Ali. It's been a lot of hard work. It's a lot for one person to do, but they've always been there to help.
3: Donald Trump says he thinks a peace deal with Iran could be signed over the weekend or Monday. Pakistan, who've mediated over recent weeks, claim the final text has been agreed. The Prime Minister has admitted that he needs to turn things around after the resignation of two ministers over the government's plans on defence spending. But Keir Starmer said that he would fight any challenge to his leadership and insists he's taking hard-edged decisions on defence. The charity Parkrun will reach a special milestone this weekend, celebrating its 1 millionth event. It began 22 years ago with just 13 runners and 5 volunteers. Since then, it's evolved into a global community of free weekly 5-kilometre runs on Saturdays with more than 2,500 locations in 23 countries. CEO Elizabeth Duggan says the numbers are extraordinary.
5: We now have 500,000 people participating globally every single weekend, which includes 50,000 volunteers. It's having such a huge impact on the health and well-being of the nation.
3: And in sport, Canada claimed their first ever World Cup point as the co-hosts came from behind to rescue a 1-1 draw against Bosnia-Herzegovina. Southampton striker Kyle Larin grabbed a late equaliser in Toronto. That's the latest.
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7: 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My name's Fred Setters and I'd like to thank you for joining me tonight. We've got lots of great music lined up for you this evening, so let's get this show underway with this one.